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1: 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Hey, it's National Hot Dog Day. Do you have a favorite hot dog place around Tulsa? I'll tell you my fave. I haven't been to Savastano's. Supposedly Savastano's has a great Chicago dog. But the doghouse, the food truck. Josh Lynch. Josh, if you're listening right now, miss you, man. I haven't seen you in forever. Some of the best dogs I've ever, ever had. The Mercury dog with that raspberry spread and the jalapeno relish. The Chong. He sold me on it. He told me, he's like, man, it's cream cheese and peanut butter and sriracha. I was like, ew. You eat it, man, it's unbelievable. God, I want one of those right now. Here's Jelly Roll and Shaboozy. It's Amen. 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

Morgan Wallen, 98.5 The Bull. I'm KC. You heard how much Taylor and Travis's wedding was, right? They're saying it's like $30 million about to get married at Madison Square Garden. Oh, man. But, you know, she's a billionaire, so $30 million is like $30 to you and me. Here's Taylor with I Knew It, I Knew You on The Bull.

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0: Russell Dickerson and 98.5 The Bull. I'm KC. I saw this thing about ants. Right, let me ask you. When you see an ant in your house, what do? You step on it, right? These experts are saying we're not supposed to do that. I was today years old when I learned this. If you squish an ant inside your house, it signals with the pheromones, a distress signal, to all the other worker ants to come help and, like, get the body. So I guess, well, they're saying take the ant, the live ant, outside, which makes sense. And then I guess you could step on it and then have all the ants that were coming into your house go outside. That's genius. Morgan Wallen, Michael Ray with Whiskey and Rain on the way. I love that song, so I'll play that. Plus Riley Green, too.
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0: Okay, see, I've got Brandon Lake and Cody Johnson on the way. When a Cowboy Prays, I'll play Luke Combs. And I haven't heard this song in a minute, so I can't believe this song is 5 years old. 2021, Michael Ray brought out the Higher Education album, and this song, Whiskey and Rain. Here's Michael Ray on The Bull.

0: 98.5 The Bull has your laughs all day with Tig and Daniel in the morning until 11. 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

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This is Hot Country Nights. I'm KC. Did you watch the Argentina-England game today? Are you into the World Cup? Argentina ended up winning, by the way. They're going to go to the final against Spain. I think it's been amazing. Like, my buddy lives out in L.A., who's never watched soccer, and he's so into it. He's like, yeah, man, I take my kids out, or I go out and friends would go to a bar. He's like, everybody's so into it, wearing different jerseys. Nobody's on their phone for like 3 hours, and everybody's just cheering it on. He's like, it was an awesome sense of community to have the World Cup here in America. But finals will be Spain, Argentina, Sunday at 2. Here's Luke Combs, Be By You, 98.5.

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0: Zach John King on 98.5 The Bull. He's going to be here in September. Is that right? He'll be here with Thomas Rhett September 19th at the BOK Center. But I think the night before, he's going to come up for one of our Bull Live performances, which will be so sick to see Zach John King do an acoustic set. If you want to get invited to those, you know what to do, right? 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Justin Moore, Tucker Wetmore, and Mr. Blake Shelton with a little old school, old red coming up.
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0: The Bull. This is KC. Blake Shelton on the way. Randy Houser with Back in the Bottle. Now Tucker Wetmore. It's Brunette. The Bull.
1: Who knows I got a time. And there's a few in here tonight. Well, I've learned my lesson too many times. Blows like you put me through hell and

0: There's Randy Houser. I'm KC. And I just saw on newson6.com that IKEA is hiring. You know IKEA is coming to Tulsa, right? The one down at Tulsa Hills used to be Belk. That is going to be nuts when that place opens. Tulsa Hills on the weekend is nuts anyway. Can you imagine? 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I wonder if you get as many Swedish meatballs as you want. Oh, those are good, by the way. Zach Topp, Jordan Davis, Corey Kent with Empty Words coming up, too.
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That's Jordan Davis on 98.5 The Bull, Hot Country Nights. I'm KC. I've got the top three at nine coming up, where I count down the top three songs from The Bull today. Most requested, most played, most talked about on social media. Yada, yada, yada. This dude has been in the top three at nine a lot of times. From Bixby, Oklahoma, Mr. Corey Kent. Here's his latest, Empty Words on The Bull.

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5: And this is the top three at nine on 98.5 The Bull. I'm KC on Hot Country Nights. So I'm counting down the top three songs from The Bull today. And earlier I played Corey Kent's latest, Empty Words. And Corey is going to be here on October 2nd at the BOK Center with this dude who has the number three song tonight. It's Coe Wetzel's latest, Hurts Like You.

Parker McCollum back in the top three at nine with Killing Me on 98.5 The Bull. That's number two. I'm KC, and here we are to number one. I love that this is back in the top three as well. It's Vincent Mason's Damned If I Do.

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It's Luke Holmes at 98.5 The Bull. I'm KC. Hey, did you see that somebody stole the Outsiders plaque from Admiral Twin? Come on, man. It's the plaque, you know, in the movie where Dallas and Ponyboy and Johnny are sitting at the movie theater. Yeah, there's a big plaque that was there, and somebody took it. It's been there for 4 years. Come on. If you know somebody or if you took that thing, return it. What are you going to do with it? Put it up where people can enjoy it at the Admiral Twin. Stop stealing stuff. Here's Bailey Zimmerman, Chevy Silverado, the Bull.

0: John Morgan, kid myself, 98.5 The Bull. I'm KC. And I'm going to play Zach Bryan. I've got Ella Langley, Morgan Wallen's duet on the way. I Can't Love You Anymore. And before I get out of here and head back to Creek County, I'm going to play Jacob Hackworth. I love that dude. I met him. He's the nicest guy and an incredible songwriter. He's written for everybody. And now he's got a smash hit with What Took You So Long. So I'll play that coming up.
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Ella Langley, Morgan Wallen, 98.5 The Bull. This is KC. My allergies are something, man. Do you hear that in my voice? It's tiring. But it's a good thing I'm done with my radio show, which you are probably saying that about right now, too. God, get out of there. Go home. I'm going to go back to my little house in Greek County in Bristow. Thank you for listening to Hot Country Nights. Thank you for listening to The Bull. We'll do it again tomorrow night. Here's Jacob Hackworth. What took you so long?

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1: He's a ranch hand in a pinch, man. 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

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Now he's a buckskin, 15 hands, 5-time team road champion.

My neighbors called the police for playing 98.5 The Bull too loud. So, the police arrested the neighbors. Bet they didn't see that coming. 98.5 The Bull.

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saw the old man's face. Front page obituary. He was a millionaire. He left his fortune to some guy he barely knew. 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

0: 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Dana, I'm trying to eat a little healthier. All the bars are closed. And you know, you go get a slider or something, then they pretty much always just put fries with it, right? I've been mixing it up. You know what? I get a bowl of fruit, which I don't even like fruit, but I endure it, and I feel better afterwards. Fries just weigh you down or something.
1: You've been doing a great job with watching what you're eating. Some breakfast. He's been eating yogurt in here.
0: I have been eating yogurt.
1: Mm-hmm. I'm not like lining up for a punchline. You have been eating yogurt.
0: Yeah, I mix it with some seeds, and you got upset because I use sunflower seeds.
1: That,
0: like that was some kind of violation.
1: Pig. That's slop.
0: All nuts taste the same, pretty much. I mean, they're all very close.
1: Granola or something.
0: It's nature.

0: I don't see much of anymore, Daniel.
1: Your privates? Like it did on
0: me. Why? Because I can't see over my tummy?
1: Yeah.
0: That's hard. Well, you know what I don't see, man, is these... Maybe I'm just not keeping my eyes open, but they used to be huge in the 80s and the 90s, the cookie cakes, where they had built a big chocolate chip cookie and then they put icing on it and draw a name in it. Do you ever see that anymore? The Great American Cookie Company?
1: Yeah, of course.
0: Are they still in favor, though?
1: I don't see it as much. I'll give you that. But
0: what are people doing for their birthday?
1: The last two or three birthday kind of things I've gotten together with, nothing but Bundt cakes.
0: Nothing Bundt cake?
1: No, what is it called? Nothing Bundt cake?
0: Nothing Bundt cake.
1: Have you had a Nothing Bundt cake yet?
0: I have not, but I know what you're talking about. A Bundt cake. What is the difference between... Now, I got in trouble one time because I got on the radio and I said, listen, cupcake batter and cake batter are different. I was proven wrong. It is the same thing. Now, was Bundt cake different than a different cake? It's just upside down?
1: No, it's... to me, the Bundt cake at the Nothing Bundt cake store doesn't have as much icing on it. Like, I like cake and all that, but I don't like so much icing or frosting or whatever you call it. It overpowers the taste of the cake to me. So the Bundt cake,
0: wow,
1: very good.
0: Now, but my question is the Bundt cake, forget the icing, is that the same substance as a traditional cake?
1: I don't know about that. Now,
0: I
1: guess.
0: Or is that a different formula? That's my question.
1: It's more moist to me than a traditional cake.
0: Do you have an upside down Bundt cake shaped like a pineapple at your house?
1: No. Are you talking about the pineapple rumor or whatever?
0: Yeah, you ever heard this rumor that if you see, so you go to somebody's house and they got a pineapple, and if it's sitting on a regular way, no big deal. But if
1: it's probably urban legend.
0: Is this urban legend?
1: How do you even set a pineapple upside down anyway?
0: The idea is that if you go to somebody's house, they don't want to come out and say, hey, we like to, spend time with other couples.
1: Yeah. Yeah.
0: So they put a pineapple upside down in their house.
1: How does one set a pineapple upside down?
0: That signals to everybody that they're interested in, like, hanging out or, you know.
1: Or swinging on the playground.
0: Right.
1: In case kids are listening. To push each other on the swing.
0: Right.
1: Like the one man will push the other man's wife on the swing, and then the other woman will push the other man on the swing.
0: Uh-huh.
1: I think that's urban
0: They may
1: legend.
0: Swing by for drinks beforehand.
1: Yeah. I don't know if it's true or not. But I do know next time I'm home, I'm going to get a fake pineapple and put it at my mom's house upside down somewhere. She'll never notice it.
0: She won't understand.
1: I'll put it right in the living room. Do you think it's true, though?
0: I don't know, but that's the rumor.
1: If you go
0: to somebody's house and they got an upside down pineapple, they're an adventurous
1: I hear that group. That happens on the cruise ships a lot, too.
0: God. No thanks, buddy. I ain't doing all that.
1: Oh, you wouldn't do that on a cruise ship, but you would do it in the privacy of your own
0: home? No, I ain't
1: doing
0: that nowhere. No thanks on that, pal.
1: No, don't worry, buddy. Nobody's going to invite you to the playground. You'd be swinging by yourself.
0: Well, I want to get invited. My feelings if I don't get invited.
1: Oh, you're never going
0: to
1: be invited.
0: Remember that time? I can't get into it. Never mind.
1: I don't know what you're about to say.
0: We had a friend, and he was out. And this couple invited him to go on their boat. Remember that? And he got all mad about it. Started like letting them, all right, you don't,
1: I don't remember
0: that,
1: this at all.
0: That was before the pineapple days. You just had to walk up to people and say something, I guess. You know, to push them on the swing.
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3: Slight chance of isolated showers and storms through the day today. The strongest cells could have gusty winds and heavy downpours. Severe weather threats are low. Temperatures will climb into the upper 80s by the noon hour and highs today near 92, with the maximum heat indices pushing into the mid-90s, getting hotter as we go into the weekend. For the Bob Mills Weather Center, I'm News on 6 meteorologist Stacia Knight.
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1: I like that guy's music, and I like his counter.
0: What does that mean? No.
1: Geiger counter.
0: Geiger counter. Get wow. It? Oh, that was hey a long now. Journey for that one.
1: I bet he's never heard that. I long journey. I like his music and his counter. And you're like,
0: we've done this job 26 years. I don't think we've ever played a song where the title had no English words in it. Chris Young. It doesn't have any words in the title. All now?
1: All no.
0: All no. Hold on. Let me see.
1: Here we go. Tyke's idea of a good radio show is him chat GPTing every question that he has.
0: Is all a word, yes or no?
1: A-W?
0: Yeah.
1: I'm going to say it is a word, I'm going to say.
0: It is a word. So all is taken care of. Now I'm going to look up gnaw.
1: I know G-N-A-W, like gnaw would be one, but yeah. This is gnaw. I'm going to say that is not a word.
0: Okay. It's a word.
1: It is.
0: It's an item.
1: So if you were saying, if you were playing Scrabble, you could put gnaw.
0: According to this, gnaw is a casual phonetic spelling of the word no.
1: Wow.
0: So you're basically saying, oh no, but all gnaw. And here it is with Chris Young.
1: Got it.
0: All gnaw. Are we going to hold these Jason Aldean tickets for ourselves? No. Oh, no.
1: Oh, no.
0: That's at 7:40 on the board.

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1: From the ASAP Heating, Air, and Plumbing Studios.
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0: Ty Gandino. Hey, what's on your mind?
1: Hey, I got a question. Yesterday morning there was job opportunities on the radio station. And I was trying to write the phone number down, and I missed it. And there's two jobs that I was looking for. The one was a truck bed painting, and the other one was a machinist or something like that.
2: I think you got the wrong number. Which station were you listening to?
0: Was it a commercial?
1: I think it was a commercial.
0: Oh. About what time did you hear it yesterday, would you say? Or what time did you hear it on the radio during the show?
1: About between 9 and 10, I think it was.
0: Okay. Let's see. I see Goodwill Industries. Maybe they're hiring.
1: No, this was different job opportunities.
0: That's a good one, man. I don't know, but, you know, have you ever gone to Indeed.com?
1: Yes.
0: How's that working? Is it okay or not very good?
1: Yeah, very good. I'm not the smartest on the technology, so.
0: Yeah, well, we have people call sometimes and they go to those folks that get you a job. Yeah, I guess they're called headhunters, Daniel.
2: Or temp agencies.
0: Yeah.
2: What's the job market like out there right now? I guess it must be pretty tough, huh?
1: Yeah, kind of. Well, if y'all can't find it, I guess
0: when we find it, we'll let you know. But, what kind of work are you looking for?
1: I'm not really sure. I'm recently doing construction work, and I'm tired of it, and I want to do something different. So.
0: Well, we had a guy the other day. He said every day he goes down to a certain center, I don't know, 6 or 7 in the morning, and then he finds out that day what he's going to do.
1: I see. Yeah.
0: And then they.
2: But he was doing construction work or cleaning up construction sites.
0: He was cleaning up debris and stuff. But what I found interesting is that they rate the employee. So if you get like 5 stars, more people end up hiring you. But if you get 2 stars, like the guy who hired you didn't think you did a good job, then you're less likely to get good jobs because you got a 2-star rating versus a 5-star rating.
2: Let me ask you this. What is your dream job? If you could have any job in the world, what would it be?
1: I think probably a trucker.
0: Man, I think that that's a booming industry right now. Have you looked into that at all?
1: No, not really. I got a family. We're waiting until we get older. So until our family gets older, then we're going to try to get into that. But as now, no.
0: Well,
1: right now, I probably do factory or whatever. Equipment operator.
0: Good luck
1: like
0: out there. But we have plenty of people that call the station. I guess you're saying you want to be close to home, but plenty of people call the station and say they drive trucks, but they are always staying in this area too.
1: I see. Yeah.
0: So those opportunities exist, but good luck, man. Cause me and Daniel have been through this before. And when you're looking for a gig, it can be tough. Remember we did that, Daniel.
2: Yeah, I remember time. It was a scary time.
0: Yeah, it was scary because you got bills to pay and you go, oh boy, this is a little stressful, man. So we're thinking about you. You'll come out on the other side of this, but good luck out there in the job market, man.
1: All right. Thank you.
0: You have a good day, brother.
1: Yeah, thank you.
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8: I back this hitch up into the

0: And Daniel. Hey, Daniel.
1: Earlier this week, a guy named Hunter Guglio, I think I'm saying that right, Hunter had asked you what you thought about the Conor McGregor Holloway fight. And then he asked another question. Do you think Conor McGregor's career's over with? Mm-hmm. And then he's come up with another question for us. He said, I have a question. When I was in third grade, I would listen to 106.1 The Twister to go to sleep, and you guys had a late night show on there. When did you switch over to 98.5 The Bull?
0: He's talking about the Ty Gadaniel Show used to be on The Twister. We were syndicated out of Nashville, and then they started putting on us on stations around the country. That ended right before the pandemic, or as the pandemic was starting to get going in 2020.
1: Yeah, so two things.
0: So that was 5 years ago.
1: Well, we were off for a good 6 months, so maybe 2021 we came here?
0: We started here in 2020. In November of 2020.
1: Yeah.
0: That's right. So, yeah, it's true. We were on the Twister for a long time, too.
1: Gosh, what a crazy year for us in so many ways. We got laid off.
0: Mm-hmm.
1: And when you get laid off from a company like iHeart, they give you what's called a severance package. Now, to get that severance package, they'll pay you your salary every 2 weeks for the 6 months.
0: Mm-hmm.
1: But in trade-off of
0: that,
1: you
0: can't. It was 3 months they offered us, by the way.
1: You can't work somewhere else, something called a non-compete.
0: Mm-hmm.
1: So during this time, we go, man, we got to have all like 6 months off. What in the world are we going to do? We're still getting paid. So I thought, well, we'll travel the world. We'll go on all these vacations.
0: Daniel, we got paid for 9 months. How do you forget this? But go ahead.
1: Is that important to the story?
0: Yes, because I raised hell and they gave us 9 months.
1: Okay, congratulations. Yeah. Tig wants to make sure he gets his little credit.
0: Right.
1: So we have 9 months. We're getting paid. We're going to say, well, we'll just go on vacation. This, in a lot of ways, is a dream come true. We get laid off. We're at home. And then all of a sudden, COVID hits. And they say, okay, nobody go anywhere. So then we're kind of like stuck in our rooms.
0: Here's what happened to me personally during our firing. 3 days later, I had my 40th birthday. And everybody's like, how do you feel like turning 40? It was January the 10th of 2020. I turned 40. And I said, I'm not going to be one of these guys that are disappointed that I'm 40. I'm going to treat my 40s like it's a new leaf has been turned over. And I was like, I'm going to have a great 40s decade. And that's the way I went into it. I really did. 3-4 days later, I got my ass fired. So that started off. And that's how I started. But I tried to, again, be positive about losing my job. And I said, you know, I've never gotten to see the opening day of baseball. I've always been at work. I've never gotten to just watch March Madness because I've been at work. So I was looking at the bright side of it. I'm going to sit down. I'm going to watch all these sports. I'm going to watch the Masters. It's going to be great. You're going to be fine. They're having to pay you. And then the pandemic hit and none of that had happened. I mean, we just sat there and took it. At least my wife, she had a job. She worked remotely. She had something to do. I woke up and go, what the hell am I supposed to do with this 18 hours? And my wife would go, why don't you take a walk? I go, great idea. What do I do with the other 17 hours? It was hard, man.
1: You got to watch Tiger King.
0: And, you know, everybody's like, man, I can't wait to retire. I can't wait to retire. We think about retirement. Meanwhile, I couldn't do it. We got a little taste of retirement. And I think I went insane during that period.
1: I slowly got to be fine with it, so I think I'm going to be okay when it's time to retire.
0: Wait, you got better, I got worse. It's-

0: 98.5 The Bull, Tiger Dino, we'll call it 6:29. Weather-wise, Daniel, you're going to hate this forecast, but it rain around the area. I can't tell you if it's going to hit your yard or not, but we do have a chance of rain today. Some thunderstorm activity, perhaps, but we'll just have to keep an eye on it. Excessive heat, we've never heard of that in July, so what the heck? 73 downtown, high to about 89 today, so a little bit of relief. And the good news is we have some warm days coming up, so let's just enjoy the moment. I read a book called The Power of Yes, Daniel, and it's all about enjoying what's happening right now, not looking at your past, not looking at what's coming, and I'm not very good at that. In fact, I might be the worst human being on earth about, oh boy, something bad's going to happen. Oh boy, tomorrow's a busy day. But let's just live in the moment and enjoy what we consider to be cooler temperatures, high of 89. Did you see this, Daniel, that IKEA, you know, they're going to be opening here in Tulsa, and they're looking for folk. We just had a call earlier this morning. The guy's like, hey, man, I heard a radio commercial about jobs. I'm looking for a gig. And gigs are hard to find sometimes because me and Dana went through that, and it was not that fun. But then, like, we had, I don't know if a lot of people were like us. The last time I applied for a job, I went in there and filled out a paper. And now everything's about AI and making your resume and LinkedIn and all that. I don't know what's going on. But IKEA is looking for people. A 51,000-square-foot store going to be open in the former Belk building at Tulsa Hills, expected to open this fall. Pay starting at $18.50. Starting at.
1: That's pretty good, right?
0: That's the lowest. That's the floor right there. $18.50. Typical stuff, customer service, sales, food service, logistics. And they're looking for people right now. And this may be a good time to get in. You don't want to be the last to apply because they're looking to fill it right now. Get down there. Yeah. Get that gig.
1: I love to hear my 71-year-old dad telling my 22-year-old brother how to go find a job. He's like, you got to go in there, buddy. Just
0: go
1: show
0: in there
1: up.
0: And talk. I don't think they want you in there. Although every now and then people are so desperate, I do see a sign that says, just walk in. Please, God, just come in here. We will hire you on the spot. Taco Bell on Peoria was paying people at the end of every day to people in there.
1: I don't know. Do you think an employer does want you to come in?
0: What I want you to do is clear your throat.
1: I've already cleared it. Let's just move on.
0: I don't think they do want to be bothered. I think they want to just, you know, sift through their emails later that night. IKEA, what does it stand for? It's the initials of the guys who started it. Would you like to hear their names? IKEA.
1: I don't think you can pronounce them.
0: IKEA. There's Ingvar for the I. And you better memorize these names. Man, imagine if you walk into this job interview and you know these names. Like, they're like, this person did. One thing, I used to hire people and for radio stations, and it kind of made me frustrated with them when I go, so what do you think about our station? Well, I've never listened. I'm like, and you want a job here? Like, learn about the company. Figure out what's going on. So I is for Ingvar. K is for Camprad. You know, Camprad down there.
1: I'm real familiar with Ingvar Camprad.
0: No, Ingvar's the first guy. And then Camprad.
1: Oh.
0: And then their other buddy, Eltard. Something. Can't pronounce it. And then the A is Agananyard. Right. So if you know that, you're going to be hired on the spot. Is it show, do you research and care about IKEA?
1: I would probably not try to go in there and say those names because you're just going to murder those names. Have you been in IKEA? Do you love it?
0: Founded in 1943. Yeah, I've been there. I went to New York City and went to one. Well,
1: what?
0: That was hell on earth.
1: I bet it was.
0: You imagine trying to move something to your car and it's like Manhattan. You're blocking traffic the whole time.
1: Another little side hustle would be if you were a guy or lady, don't be sexist, Tig, that were good at putting that kind of stuff together, put up flyers around the IKEA, said, hey, you need, you know, you've got your
0: put it
1: furniture.
0: Together, baby.
1: I'll put it together for like $20 for you.
0: Yeah.
1: Might not be a bad side gig.
0: And every time I open one of those boxes, and the furniture's great and all that, but I go, this will take me about 20 minutes. 20 minutes in, I'm still trying to find like all the A bolts and the B bolts. I mean, somebody who knows how to do that, it might be worth it.
1: Nice.
0: Have somebody come out there.
1: Did you see there was that trailer for the making of the Rocky movie? It's kind of like a story about Sylvester Stallone back in the day writing this movie. And he tells these people, hey, guys, I've got to be Rocky.
0: It's like Sylvester Stallone wrote it.
1: He wrote it for himself.
0: But then they wanted some other guy.
1: Right. And so there's a movie now coming out about the making of Rocky. Here's a clip for it. The name of the movie is called I Am Rocky. And the guy playing Rocky, I don't know if his voice is right for me or not. It kind of sounds a little...
0: Okay, so this is the original guy?
1: No, no. Excuse me? This is the actor playing Sylvester Stallone.
0: Okay.
1: Listen to his voice.
2: Are you delusional? You don't got the looks to be a movie star. You talk like you got rocks in your mouth.
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5: 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This is freaking good. To have someone like Chuck Bronson, or we could do Eastwood.
3: Guys, I play Rocky.
6: So the writer wants to be in it as the lead. No, absolutely not. Throw some money at him. $25K.
3: No, I'm not giving this up. Not for $1 million.
0: Well, you made the right decision.
1: Now, the guy is like parking cars at the time, like a valet driver.
0: It's so hard to get into, because everybody in Los Angeles is trying to do the same thing. Yeah. How did he break through?
1: He's like, not for $1 million, not for $10 million.
0: He just stuck to his guns.
1: Yeah.
0: And look at him. Pretty good gig there.
1: Coming up, Steve Trevino tickets in about 5 minutes. And then at 7:40, those Jason Aldean tickets at the Paycom Center in Oklahoma City.
0: That's all here with Tig and Daniel.
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8: Slight chance of isolated showers and storms through the day today. The strongest cells could have gusty winds and heavy downpours. Severe weather threats are low. Temperatures will climb into the upper 80s by the noon hour and highs today near 92, with the maximum heat indices pushing into the mid-90s, getting hotter as we go into the weekend. For the Bob Mills Weather Center, I'm News on 6 meteorologist Stacia Knight.
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11: Creek Turnpike in Tulsa, you're looking at about 15 minutes, including signal light delays. Westbound on the BA from I-44 into the IDL downtown, it's 10 minutes. I'm Randy Fuller with Oklahoma Zone Traffic.
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0: What, Daniel? Are you not going to work today? What, are you on break?
1: You just look at me. You go, here you go, like 1 second out. I got to prepare myself, buddy.
0: For what? Here we go with Steve Trevino tickets.
1: He's going to be at the Cove inside the River Spirit Casino Resort. Call up today, and you'll play a little trivia game this morning. And if you can get enough of those right, you're going to go see Steve Trevino for free.
0: Am I helping along today?
1: Sure, you can help along today.
0: You know, it's early. We're all...
1: Yeah.
0: Woke up a little early today, so maybe I'm going to be on it. We'll see. 918-879-9898. Good morning.

0: Welcome in. It's 98.5 The Bull for our early risers this morning. Here we go with tickets to see stand-up Steve Trevino there at the River Spirit Casino Resort.
1: July 23rd, Stara standing by. She's a dental hygienist. I almost said gentle hygienist, which is what
0: and
1: I
0: you
1: want.
0: Also called her Stara.
2: I'm gentle, and I'm Sarah, yeah.
0: Hey, do you give them that gas?
2: Yeah, of course.
0: You ever take a hit of that right before you do it?
2: Oh, man, no. I can't do that.
0: You got to make sure it works.
2: You know.
1: Do you like that stuff?
0: I've never had anything like that.
1: I don't really care for it. I don't know what it's supposed to do for you. It just makes me feel like a bit wonky.
0: Mm-hmm.
2: Some patients get super nervous, so that's whenever we utilize
0: now,
2: it.
0: Are they conked out or are they awake and just happy?
2: They're just awake and happy.
0: Uh-huh. What is the craziest thing people admit to, like affairs or
2: they
0: things?
2: They say a lot of crazy things sometimes, yeah. That's the patient disclosure.
0: But you can say in general, has anybody admitted to something awful?
2: No, not really. I think it's just they've become very giggly and happy.
0: All right, Daniel, you ready for this?
1: I am. Sarah, guys about Tig's age and all like middle-aged men have what I call the World War II phase of their life where they love anything to do with World War II. All men in their 40s and maybe beyond love World War II. Are women the same way? Do you guys get to a point where you're like, man, I got to watch every World War II movie and documentary ever made?
2: I don't think so. I love history, but I'm not a super history buff.
0: They just watch The Pit.
2: Yeah, we like the love story World War II movies.
1: Okay.
0: A soldier comes to town and there's a lady and her house has been bombed.
2: Like the traveling soldier.
1: Maybe you know enough about World War II to pass this quiz here. It's called World War II for Dummies. These are, what do you keep laughing at, Ty?
0: I'm just trying to see if he'll get through an entire sentence.
1: Okay, well, you can tell I'm a little sick, so do you want to make fun of me for being sick all morning?
0: I didn't know you were sick.
1: Do you not hear my voice and all this?
0: I do.
1: He's like, oh, you're clearing your throat. Do you do that to your patients, Sarah? Do you just mock and berate them?
2: No, I can't do that.
1: If Tig were a dental hygienist, if somebody came in a wheelchair, he'd be like, hey, why don't you get up and get in the other chair?
2: That's cruel, isn't it? Do
1: you feel like Tig is cruel?
2: That's kind of cruel. That's a little cruel, yeah.
1: All right, Tig.
2: My lifeline, so I can't be mean.
1: Your cruel lifeline this morning. Okay, World War II for Dummies. Let me slow down here. You'll answer these relatively easy questions about the Second World War. Up first, Sarah, who won the war, the Allies or the Axis?
2: Who won the World War II?
1: Who won the war, the Allies or the Axis?
2: The Allies
1: is correct.
0: That was a pretty big question.
1: Okay, Sarah, what was the name of the Soviet Army? Was it the Black Army, the Red Army, or the White Army?
2: Red Army.
1: Red Army is correct. Sarah, which of the following types of ships were more important in World War II, especially in the Pacific Theater, the aircraft carrier or the battleship?
2: In World War II, that would be the aircraft carrier.
1: That is also correct. Okay, this is kind of tricky here. You might need Tig's help. Who of the following was not president of the U.S. during some part of World War II?
0: Oh, boy.
1: Was it Franklin D. Roosevelt, Harry Truman, or Woodrow Wilson?
2: Woodrow Wilson?
1: That is correct. You're actually very good.
0: Yeah. Woodrow had to deal with the first one.
1: Did he?
0: Yeah.
2: Yes.
1: What country was the site of the D-Day invasions? Was it France,
2: D-Day.
1: Greece, or Italy?
2: D-Day invasion was... Tig, I need your help.
0: Yeah, so that's the Normandy region of France, I believe.
2: France, that's what I thought, yeah.
1: France is correct. Sarah, what battle was considered the turning point of the Pacific Theater? Was it the Battle of the Bulge, Pearl Harbor, or the Battle of Midway?
2: Okay, will you repeat the question? I'm sorry, I didn't hear the first part of that.
1: What battle was considered the turning point of the Pacific Theater? The Battle of the Bulge,
2: Pearl Harbor.
1: The Battle of Midway, or Pearl Harbor?
2: Pearl Harbor.
1: That was incorrect.
0: No. That's what got us into the war.
2: That is right. Okay.
0: Pacific, that would be Midway, wouldn't it?
1: Midway is correct. And finally, what animal was Winston Churchill compared to? A bulldog, a moose, or an octopus?
2: Tig, do I have another lifeline?
1: You do. Tig, would it be bulldog?
2: I think a bulldog,
1: moose,
2: but I'm not sure.
1: Or octopus?
0: I'm only going bulldog. I don't know the answer.
2: I think bulldog, too. If we're wrong, we're wrong.
1: Bulldog is correct. And with that, Sarah.
2: Yay.
1: Did she get every single one right?
0: No.
1: Uh-oh. Sorry about that.
2: I got one wrong, yes.
1: Well, either way, you've got enough to go see Steve Trevino. He's going to be at the Cove inside the River Spirit Casino Resort on July 23rd, just around the corner.
0: Who are you going to take to the show, Sarah?
2: Oh, gosh, I don't know. I don't have anybody to take, so I don't know.
1: Look at Ty being very
0: some lucky man
1: cruel again,
0: there.
1: Taunting Sarah about not having anybody to go with
0: you. I'm excited for her because now she could have a date night with any guy she
2: whoever
0: wants.
2: Whoever I
0: whatever.
2: Want.
0: Whatever she wants
2: yeah,
0: to
2: exactly.
0: do.
2: Yeah, exactly.
1: Perhaps
2: you'll
1: just go meet somebody at River Spirit, maybe on the dance floor.
2: Maybe, and be like, hey, do you want to go with me? Like, just randomly. Yeah.
0: I just had a brilliant idea. She goes out to the River Spirit, and she walks up to that craps table. Whichever guy has the most chips.
1: That's not a bad idea.
0: Get to know him.
2: Lordy.
0: That's a rich boy right there. You know what I'm saying?
1: What do you think about that idea?
2: I think that's a great idea.
0: Don't go for the guy who's he's down to $12. Go to the guy with all the greens. You know what I'm saying?
2: Okay. That's a good idea.
0: Okay.
1: All right. That sounds like a plan. Sarah, let us know how the show is and give us three numbers and an animal.
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4: Slight chance of isolated showers and storms through the day today. The strongest cells could have gusty winds and heavy downpours. Severe weather threats are low. Temperatures will climb into the upper 80s by the noon hour and highs today near 92, with the maximum heat indices pushing into the mid-90s, getting hotter as we go into the weekend. For the Bob Mills Weather Center, I'm News on 6 meteorologist Stacia Knight.
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1: Freak Turnpike in Tulsa, you're looking at about 15 minutes, including signal light delays. Westbound on the BA from I-44 into the IDL downtown, it's 10 minutes. I'm Randy Fuller with Oklahoma's Own Traffic.
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0: Tig and Daniel.
1: As you can tell this morning, I'm having a little trouble with my voice, a little trouble with coughing and things like that. I feel like I'm right on the edge of sick. I don't feel bad. I don't feel terrible. But I'm like on the edge. What do you do when you're right on the edge? You don't feel like it's enough to warrant actually going to a doctor, but also it's enough of a nuisance to be affecting you a little bit.
0: I have great empathy. But what I do is when I start to feel it coming on, and I started to do this probably too late in life, but now I do it. The second I feel it coming on, like especially sinus issues, I'll start taking Allegra, whatever that stuff is. And then I feel pretty good after that. I don't let it get to the point where it's the point of no return. And I try to do that. Sometimes it really works well. So have you taken any medicine? Because this is where I'll take issue with you.
1: I do the, what's the nasal spray, like the Flonase?
0: So you have taken something.
1: Yeah, I'll take that.
0: I'm not sure if Flonase does much other than fix, like it Band-Aids the problem, doesn't it?
1: It's the same. Isn't that the same thing as like a Allegra? It's like an allergy
0: maybe, but spray? I don't know because... There's a product called Afrin, and if you're stopped up, that stuff actually does. It actually does work.
1: Now you see what you just did.
0: I had a little.
1: You turned off
0: cough
1: the microphone, then you were like,
0: yeah.
1: I say that I'm sick, and now you're trying to steal it. Now you're trying
0: this
1: to
0: what
1: be
0: Dano
1: like.
0: Dano claims that
1: well,
0: if
1: no, it's 100% true. You were just doing it, and you're talking. And you turn off the microphone to. You don't like the fact that I'm getting a little attention because I'm sick, and now you're also going to become sick.
0: If I wanted attention, I would have left the button on so you could hear it. I turned it off because I don't want to steal your sick thunder or whatever.
1: I promise you, you're going to start. I'm going to look over in about 3 minutes. You're going to be feeling your forehead.
0: Mm-hmm.
1: You're going to be like, now I'm sick. I'm sick. Being sick right now is my thing. You can't steal
0: okay,
1: it.
0: Okay, all right.
1: Tig
0: okay,
1: has that.
0: Daniel's sick, everybody.
1: You know, that Munchausen syndrome by proxy. Where
0: please
1: he's,
0: send him prayers and stuff. Listen, the Afrin works, but I think it's more of a Band-Aid. It may clear you up, and it does clear you up. But then I read you can get addicted to it, so then I'm freaking out about that. Like, oh, am I addicted to nose spray now? I just pop it with an Allegra. Have you taken any medicine outside of the nose spray?
1: No.
0: Okay. You're going to have to do that. And look, I have great empathy for sickness, but what I don't have great empathy for is people who just talk about being sick and they never do anything about it.
1: Mm-hmm.
0: I don't think you're too, and we have that thing at work where you can call a doctor. You never have to leave your car or wherever you are, and you call up a doctor. I don't know who these doctors are, by the way. Like, no offense or whatever, but they're answering phone calls. Did they not make it into an actual clinic?
1: Oh, no, I think they still made it into a clinic, but
0: I don't know. Maybe
1: sometimes that's a godsend is that phone MD or whatever it's called.
0: It's fantastic. So you just call up. I mean, you can't go like with something serious, but if you know you got a sinus infection, you know you're coming down with something. And they oftentimes know what's going around too. And they're like, well, it sounds like you got that thing going around. Here's what we do to treat it. And then they call in a prescription and then you go get it. You don't have to go to the doctor.
1: Except like, that is a doctor.
0: To an office, I mean.
1: My favorite thing is when they you go, yeah, I'm sick. And they go, okay, well, you just have to wait this out. And I'm like, I don't want to wait this out here. This is why I've called.
0: Well, remember I got in trouble a few years ago. A lady like really let me have it.
1: I bet you won't say it again.
0: Well, I went to this doctor and they said, listen, here's the deal. You do have a sinus infection, but we believe this one to be viral, they said, and there ain't nothing we can do. And I spent the next 7 to 10 days in complete hell. But they said, there's nothing we can do. It's viral. And I said, I think it's bacterial. They go, no, it's viral. We know. And finally, I had enough. I was like, guys, give me the bacterial, whatever, the penicillin, whatever it is. I felt better in 12 hours. But remember, I got on and I said, listen, go get an antibacterial, whatever that is. What is the word I'm looking for?
1: Antibiotic.
0: Antibiotic, right. Yeah. And a lady called and said, don't say that on the radio. Because... what's the deal? Like, if you don't take the whole protocol, you develop some type. I don't know.
1: She was saying if people take too much of it, you will gain a resistance, and that's very dangerous.
0: Something like that. Either too little or too much. But she said, don't get on the radio and talk about the antibacterials.
1: Mm-hmm.
0: Meanwhile, like, that's what it was the whole time. So run tell that.
1: I've been aggravated.
0: I don't like it when they tell me you're just going to have to deal with it. It's like, well, I could have done that for free. And you still want your $120?
1: What do they say? Let it run its course. And I go, well, how long's the course? They're like, 2 weeks. And I'm like, I can't do that.
0: No, that's too long of a course. I'm more of a afternoon kind of guy over here.
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0: And Dana, what happened to the idea of separating clothes? It seemed like that was a huge deal when I was growing up, separating your clothes. Like, you got to do the whites and you got to do the this. And if you throw a pink one in with the whites, you're going to have all pink shirts and stuff. I don't do any of that.
1: Man, I don't hear that
0: I don't
1: much
0: care
1: anymore.
0: If it's a beach towel or boxers or I don't care. I throw baseball hats in there. I do one load. Everything gets washed. And furthermore, like, I'm not pouring concrete all day, Daniel. You know, I'm not out here in the roads in Tulsa like they, you know, the real men of the world. I do my little show with you. I tell my little knock-knock jokes, and I go home. I do the 15-minute speed wash. Doing just fine over here.
1: I think that's fine, but the only thing I would say is I probably wouldn't wash my regular clothes with the towels. You're going to get lint and fuzz all over them.
0: Well, I have seen that happen. That is a-

0: buddy. And I don't blame him.
1: Didn't he have to call his ex-wife to come help him?
0: No. There was no calling. He went over to her house.
1: Went over to his ex-wife's
0: house.
1: My mom.
0: It's like, Cheryl, I need help. 500 milligram of anything is going to knock you down.
1: It'll make you forget about laundry detergent. That's the worst. It's 98.5 The Bull, Tiger Daniel.

0: 98.5 The Bull with Tig and Daniel. You know what I did? I went to the dermatologist, Daniel. You ever go to the dermatologist?
1: You once encouraged me to go and get checked out. I'd never been, and you said you should go every now and again.
0: Yeah.
1: Because, you know, you will hear every now and again somebody, like, dies of skin cancer.
0: Every now and then. The thing about skin cancer, though, a medical doctor told me, if you go once a year to the dermatologist, you should have no problems because it's slower growing or whatever. But if you let it linger for, like, a decade, you might have some trouble on your hands. But so I go to the dermatologist, and something that has never happened to me before. She gives me a once-over. And by the way, there's, like, an intern in the corner. Who is that in there?
1: That's someone learning to be the next generation of dermatologists.
0: I know, but they have a clipboard. What are they writing down? Like, body like E.T. Sickly.
1: I guess if you have, like, a suspicious
0: spot.
1: Space, yeah.
0: Yeah, and they always go, hey, are you worried about anything? I go, well, kind of. That's why I'm here. And she says to me, you're just going to have to come back at the end of summer.
1: Why?
0: I think I didn't exactly understand, but, you know, I went home and I thought, I've never had a doctor to tell me to do that. Like, it's pointless to do it now because I'm going to be in the sun for another three or 4 months. Come back when you've wrapped up your little suntanning. And then I'll check. That's what I got out of it. Or maybe she's worried and needs to see me again, and I can't figure out which.
1: I went before. You said you should go, and so I did. And I'd never been. And they go, okay, put on this gown thing, and I'm going to give you a full examination. I go, oh, buckle in. This is going to take about, you know, 20 minutes of my body being examined.
0: Got a lot of real estate.
1: She goes, okay, I'm going to give you

0: full examination here, and I'm done. They don't really like stare and glare at you that long. It's a pretty quick, like, glance over, wouldn't you say?
1: Yeah, it's usually pretty easy. But it's one of those jobs, like in our job, right? Like I say, if me and Daniel need to record a commercial, we can do it pretty quickly because we've been doing it for a while, right? But if we got the dermatologist in here to record a commercial for her dermatology clinic, it might take her a while, right? Same thing with them. They know what they're looking for. Boom, they do it quickly. You're not paying for the 3 minutes she looked at you. You're paying for the 30 years it took her to only have to look at you for 3 minutes.
0: I was just thinking like, hey, we're going to make sure you have no instance of any type of skin cancer, and mm-hmm. I'm done. It only took literally 2 minutes. And then I was, why does it take 6 months to get an appointment? Everywhere you call, it takes a good to 6 months.
1: I mean, I had something going on here recently, and they go, listen, you need to follow up with the doctor within 2 weeks. So I'm like, all right, fair enough. I call the doctor. They're like, man, we can get you in like September. I go, well, they told me within 2 weeks. What do I do here?
0: Mr. Rogers, this is an emergency. We'll see you in 8 months. I'm like, no.
1: Can you hold your breath for about a year? And then we'll get to you.
0: You need one of those concierge doctors, Steig, where they just don't call at all times for you.
1: Yeah, rich people have those. Remember Michael Jackson had a doctor live with them. Of course, that didn't turn out too good. Too much doctor might be a bad thing.

0: Jason Aldean's going to be in Oklahoma City. These are club-level tickets. What a memory that would be. That chance is coming up at 7:40 with our bullfight. Hey, it's Tyga Dana. What up, Dana?
1: We all use ChatGPT a lot now. My sister uses a lot, and she had an interesting question the other day. She goes, why does the ChatGPT, when it's talking to you now, breathe in or sigh a little bit? If you ever notice when you're talking to it, it'll go like, it'll make these sounds.
0: Human touch.
1: I don't want a human touch. I want a ChatGPT touch.
0: I called I called some phone number the other day, and it was a phone tree. But this AI sounded so much like a human. I'm trying to talk to this person. And then I realized, wait, this is AI. Because the guy, like, you could hear him fumbling with, like, a pen or something. And then he was not perfect either. He would make a mistake. He'd go, I'm sorry. Hold on, my computer. Like, it was like that. It was so weird.
1: So now you're telling me that the program was so advanced, it was making a mistake to try to sound human.
0: Well, you know how 100% of the time you call somebody and they got to look it up on the computer, and what's always happening? The computer's slow today.
1: Yeah.
0: Now they've added that into AI to make it sound more realistic.
1: Are you sure that was AI?
0: I don't know anymore.
1: I'm like Tyke's grandson. That probably was a human. But my sister even asked ChatGPT, like, if you don't need to take a breath or sigh or whatever, why do you do that? And even ChatGPT admitted it's to make you feel more comfortable.
0: They're trying to make it more human.
1: Right. I was looking up something yesterday. I think I was asking it the hours of a certain business, because I do it where I talk to it and you can connect it through your car now.
0: Oh, yeah.
1: So you're just talking to it through your, like, car speakers, and it's responding. And I ask it a question. It goes, checking. Okay, yeah. You know, it says things like checking.
0: Instead of just a robotic checking.
1: Yeah, I want it to be like checking.
0: Yeah, I had to tell my lady to perk up a little bit.
1: You told it to, what?
0: Well, I was asked, so there must have been like a update or something. Anyway, I talked to the lady the next day, and she's all like, yeah, well, like, she's all sad. And I'm like, are you okay? Yes, I'm fine. Why? It was like I was talking to an actual person. I'm like, well, is there anything I did wrong?
1: Buddy, what a chauvinist. You tell ChatGPT, hey, give us a smile, sweetie. You can't do that.
0: I called her crazy.
1: Oh, boy. Oh, baby, perk up a little.
0: Yeah, smile.
1: All right, well, the robots come for us.
0: She got all sad now.
1: Buddy, if I had to listen to you too and I was ChatGPT, even I would be like, come
0: AI's
1: on.
0: AI's even upset.
1: I'd be like, come on, man. Just please. Just throw me into the river.
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3: Slight chance of isolated showers and storms through the day today. The strongest cells could have gusty winds and heavy downpours. Severe weather threats are low. Temperatures will climb into the upper 80s by the noon hour and highs today near 92, with the maximum heat indices pushing into the mid-90s, getting hotter as we go into the weekend. For the Bob Mills Weather Center, I'm News on 6 meteorologist Stacia Knight.
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1: From the road work at northbound 75 at 96, for right now, traffic is getting by just fine. Westbound on the VA from the Creek Turnpike and Broken Arrow to the IDL downtown. You're looking at 20 minutes. I'm Randy Fuller with Oklahoma's Own Traffic.
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0: That EA5, the bull tag in Dano at 7:33. Hey, Dano.
1: You're not going to believe what this guy just admitted. Do you know what's on the dime?
0: A person is on the dime.
1: Okay, who is on the dime?
0: Who is it?
1: You tell me.
0: Is it Eisenhower? I don't know. I'm bad at that. You never see a coin. And if you do, you're like, man, I wish I didn't have a coin. Now I don't know what to do with it.
1: Well, you're saying Franklin D. Roosevelt is on the dime.
0: Okay.
1: I didn't know this until the other day. I picked up a dime. You know, we got new dimes.
0: Did we?
1: Yes. You have no idea who's on the brand new dime, do you?
0: Who is it?
1: I'll tell you this. It's a lady. Who do you think it is?
0: Yeah. Betty White.
1: No. Apparently, it's Lady Liberty with kind of like wind in her hair. And on the other side, it's an eagle.
0: But she has hair?
1: How did we miss there's a new dime out?
0: Because we don't use dimes. Like, I've got a stack of nickels and stuff. I don't know what to do with them. Like, it's just taking up space. Then we all have that piggy bank where we go, it's probably like 20 bucks in here. And then you get it out. For some reason, you've got European coins in there.
1: Right.
0: How does that get mixed in?
1: You'll go to Coinstar and you pour all this big thing of change in, and then somehow it's like an Iranian shekel, and I'm like, I've never even been to Iran.
0: Where is there a Coinstar in Tulsa anymore? That's where you go up to this vending machine, you pour your coins in, it's the loudest thing you ever heard, and then it spits out like a receipt with how much money you have.
1: I want to say there's one at Walmart Neighborhood Market, but the new dime is out in celebration of America's 250th anniversary. The emerging Liberty design is replacing the Roosevelt theme for 2026. In 2027, the coin will return featuring President Roosevelt. So now your dad was a coin collector. Do you think these 2026 dimes will be worth something by the time your little son is, 50, 60 years old?
0: Probably not.
1: No. Well, they only did them for 1 year.
0: Well, limited edition, but people will hold on to them. That's the problem. Now, we know that it could hold value, so everybody's going to hold them. What makes something expensive is when there's not a whole lot of it to go around. But everybody's going to hold on to these things, and so they won't be rare.
1: My papa, my mom's dad, collected coins himself. Now, your dad collected coins, but he did it where he put them in a case, looked at it with a monocle. He was a serious coin collector. Am I right?
0: Yeah, he would grade them and stuff.
1: My papa collected coins, and that he just threw them in a bucket. And when the new state quarters came out, when they started coming out with the new state quarters.
0: Yeah, like Delaware and
1: this
0: Georgia
1: guy
0: and stuff.
1: Went nuts, and he would get rolls and rolls of them.
0: All old people that I know of, you say a bucket, I saw them put it in that water thing that you pour upside down.
1: What?
0: The big water jugs, when people are paying for that for their offices, they would get one of those and fill that bad boy up. And if you do fill that up, that is just full of metal. And you almost need like a crane to get it out of your house if you've got that going on. And every now and then you'll see that smart guy who will get a fine from the city for his grass didn't get cut or whatever. And they're like, listen, you're not cutting your grass. And then his bill gets up to like $600, so he goes up there and he pays with all pennies and stuff.
1: Mm-hmm. Trying to get their goat?
0: Yeah, like just make them mad. And I'll never forget this. One time when me and Daniel were young, we go to the club, and my dad had given me coins that were each a dollar.
1: Was it the Sequoia coins that had just came out?
0: Whatever, like, it was
1: like
0: worth
1: the gold
0: a dollar.
1: Coins? Yeah.
0: And it's American currency. And I said, man, I don't have any cash. It costs like $4 to get into this club. And I go up, and you know how bouncers are? Like, they've got that power over you, and they exert it. They're kind of jerks sometimes. Some are great. But, they look at your ID, and they don't even look at you. Like, they're, ooh, like. And, so I go up to the door, and everybody's paying cash, and I get out my four coins that are each worth a dollar. So I've got $4. U.S. currency. Guy just looks at me, he's like, I'm not taking that. I said, well, what do you mean you're not taking it? It's money. I'm paying to get in. This is money. Not taking it. I had to go get the owner of the club. And the owner of the club was like, yeah, he just take it. It's money. Take his money. So the bouncer didn't like that.
1: I remember it happening differently. He said, you can't get in with that. So then you had to go back over to the, another part of the, like the cashier or whatever, and get $6
0: Cohen's
1: for it.
0: Cohen's there. Maybe that's what happened.
1: What are you talking about? You went and got the owner. What the heck do you think you were in college? You thought you had the pull to go get the owner
0: of
1: the supper
0: club? I like my story better. I think I pulled a trump card, man.
1: You're just like my dad, the way you exaggerate.
0: Whatever. I was like an old West cowboy with my coins in there.
1: That's the difference now in you and your 20s. And it, like now if that happened, you'd never set foot in that club again.
0: We get dad mad now.
1: Yeah.
0: Like, I'm not going to put up with this. You know what? You've lost my business forever. They're like, okay.

0: Dan, I think a lot of us go to Texas because if you take a flight out of Tulsa, you're probably going to be in Texas. Fun fact about Texas, you know that city called Houston there? First words spoken on the moon. All right, Daniel, you're wildly impressed.
1: Well,
0: what?
1: Like, the human wasn't on the moon yet, just the spacecraft. The human was still above the moon in the spacecraft.
0: No, the two guys, Neil Armstrong and Buzz Aldrin, when they jumped off, when they landed, they said, Houston, the Eagle has landed.
1: Right, but when they actually touched foot on the moon, that's not what the first thing they said. It was one giant step for man.
0: Yeah.
1: One small leap
0: but
1: for man.
0: But when they got on the moon, they said Houston first.
1: Are you talking about out of the craft or still in the craft?
0: They landed in the craft and said Houston.
1: Well, technically, you're not on the moon.
0: All right,
1: yet.
0: You tell Texas that. You're not supposed to mess with Texas. You're messing with Texas.
1: So you feel like the first words said on the moon were when they were still in the moon car?
0: Yeah.
1: I don't know, man.
0: Okay. Well, tell Texas.
1: It's debatable.
0: Here we go. Not quite to Texas, but you can travel to Oklahoma City to see Jason Aldean. Club level tickets, and we're going to play the bullfight right now.
1: We are 918-879-9898. We'll get the two contestants on tag, and we'll let them decide if they want a quiz called Answers Contain the Number 2 or Sensible U.S. Airport Codes.
0: Okay. All right. The name of it, like Houston is IAH, International Airport Houston.
1: I didn't know this, but they say airport codes actually start with the same first three letters as the cities they serve. So Tulsa's airport code is what?
0: T-U-L? That's not true, though.
1: What you mean it's not true?
0: LaGuardia is L-G-A.
1: So how do you spell LaGuardia?
0: L... How do you spell LaGuardia? L-A-G. That's wrong.
1: Well, now I'm all messed up.
0: Call it 9 and 10, 918-879-9898.

0: Done?
1: Yeah, your microphone's on. This is a radio show.
0: Yeah, you turned it on in the mid-sentence.
1: In the mid-sentence, okay. We got two contestants on the line fighting over Jason Aldean at the... They're in Oklahoma City, the club level tickets. How about that? Night to remember. And we got two ladies. By the way, I got to say that all this week it's been two ladies every single time. And I don't know if we've ever done this. And if we knock it out tomorrow, it'd be all ladies playing the bullfight.
0: Wow. I mean, what are the odds of that?
1: I guess pretty low.
0: Jason Aldean is going to be at the Paycom Center July 24th. The bullfight brought to you by Watts Ride Electric. Heidi is joining us and taking on Marion. Heidi, who used to work at the grazing table. Grazing table or grazing table? Am I saying it right?
2: You're saying it right. It's the grazing table.
0: And now, since we've talked to her last time,
1: she got fired from the grazing table.
0: She's moved on. And what are you doing now?
2: I am a PCA with Maze Plus.
0: PCA, personal care assistant. Is that right?
2: Sure, yes, sir.
0: And do you miss, and you say you miss the folks at the grazing table. Why don't you give them a little shout-out this morning? Give them some words.
2: Good morning, Haskell. I sure miss you, the grazing table. Everybody down there, Trina, Amanda, Tony, and, oh, my gosh, I just miss everybody.
1: Listen to her saying hello to all our friends, but she abandoned them.
0: Ty, please.
1: What? She left.
0: I feel bad because she just said Trina, Amanda, and Tony, the rest of the people at the grazing table, have tears running down their eyes right now being, you know, forgotten.
2: Probably.
0: Oh, no. Well, there you go.
2: You're right.
0: Marion is a corporate investigator. What are you investigating this week, Marion?
3: Harassment.
0: Are you in the bathroom? What's going on?
1: What happened to your phone there?
3: I'm not sure.
1: Is the phone up to your ear, or did you put it into, like, a vault or anything?
3: No, I'm...
0: Marion, there's no... Listen to me.
1: Listen,
0: there's
1: now.
0: No way that you've got that phone up to your ear and you're talking into it, because you sounded fine when we were off the air, then we got on the air, and now it literally sounds like your phone is down in a well.
3: I turned my fan off. I've got a ceiling fan on.
0: Well, turn the ceiling fan back on or whatever.
1: Listen,
0: whatever.
1: She
0: it's
1: is
0: crazy.
1: On speakerphone or something. You're on speakerphone?
3: No, I'm not.
0: Tigers, just it can't be. There's obviously there's a speaker. Anyway, Tig, do some corporate investigation and see if you can get to the bottom of the phone connection.
1: She's being shady here. All right. Well, let's play the game.
0: All right, Marion, we're going to try this. If we can't hear you, though, we'll have to let you go, and Heidi will have to play. Heidi, you're the first to get through, so you'll go first. Answers contain the number 2. Heidi up first. The longest reigning queen of all time.
2: The longest reigning queen of all time. Oh, I have no idea.
0: Well, if you need
2: Tig's
0: help.
2: Can I get an example? Yes, please. Tig, I need your help.
0: Tig, the longest reigning queen of all time. It's the word two or some variation of two.
1: Yeah, it'd be Elizabeth II.
0: Elizabeth II. Queen Elizabeth II.
2: Oh, okay. Thank you.
0: Marion. Rapper killed in 1996.
3: Can you repeat that, please?
1: Rapper killed in...
3: Oh, Tupac.
0: Tupac is correct. Heidi, what some camels have?
2: Two humps.
0: Two humps is correct. Marion, this is what a dancer has.
3: Two steps.
0: Tig, looking for the answer, two left feet. She said two step. I must look to the judge on that
1: I'll go with a yeah. I mean, it is a dance, right?
0: Yeah, but a bad... Did I say bad dancer or just dancer?
1: You said dancer.
2: You said dancer.
0: Okay, okay. Yeah. I messed up. So you get that one by default. Heidi.
3: Thank you.
0: Blank, blank, don't make a right.
2: Two wrongs don't make a right.
0: That is correct. Marion. Fellowship of the Ring sequel.
3: Fellowship of the Ring sequel, The Two Towers.
0: That is correct. Heidi. This loses to three of a kind in poker.
2: two of a kind.
1: Well, two of a kind would lose. I
0: mean, we were looking for two pair.
1: Yeah, but she's right, though.
0: So do you want to give her that one, too?
1: Well, I think she is right. Right?
0: I guess we'll give it to her. Yeah, anything goes today.
1: Well, that is a lesser hand.
0: Well, I mean, you can think of anything then, like two cards.
1: But she said two in it. Okay, I don't know. I think that you got to give it to her.
0: Marion, Dickens novel.
3: Tale of Two Cities.
0: A Tale of Two Cities is correct. Heidi, All I Want for Christmas is My...
2: Two front teeth
0: is correct. Marion, What a bird in a hand. Shoot. What a bird in hand is worth. What a bird in
3: Two
0: hand
3: in
0: is worth. Say it again.
3: Two in the bush.
0: Two in the bush is correct. Will the SEC allow us to say that, Tug?
1: No.
0: All right, guys. we're all tied up here 5-5. We must now move to a tie-breaking.
1: They've all gotten everyone right.
0: Yes, single one, yes. Thanks to you, Tig, the very lenient judge today. So
1: explain
0: how a tie-breaking right, situation works.
1: Ladies, the next question. All ladies and ladies, the next question is for the both of you at the same time. Do not say the answer. Say your name. That's how you buzz in, okay?
2: Okay.
1: All right, here we go. Say your name.
0: If you get it wrong, the other person has a chance to steal. And the tie-breaking question is, a type of simple internal combustion engine.
2: Heidi.
1: Heidi got in.
2: Is it a two-engine? A dual engine? Mm.
3: Marion.
1: Marion, what do you think?
3: Marion knows it. Okay. Two-stroke.
1: Two-stroke is correct.
0: Two-stroke is correct. And with that, Marion has defeated Heidi in the 98.5 The Bullfight. Marion, you've got a decision to make here. You're going to hold on these tickets or give them to Heidi. Heidi, why should Marion give you the tickets this morning?
2: Oh, I would love to take my 15-year-old son. He has not seen Jason Aldean before, and he puts on an amazing show, but you won on fair and square, so congratulations.
3: I'm going to take them. I'm sorry, Heidi.
0: You're wrong for that.
2: You're okay. You are all right. Fair and square, girl. Congratulations.
0: Marion, you did get every single one right. Even though you were a little shady about the phone, I must now get down on one knee and ask for your hand in marriage.
3: I'm happily married. Thank you.
1: You'd have to put a phone on that finger. Your phone, man. Whew. What? Jada's all upset.
0: Nah, I'm not upset. She doesn't like that. She doesn't like you messing with around.
1: So you're going to take who to the show then?
3: I'm going to take my best friend.
1: Oh, like a girls' night?
3: Yes.
1: Oh, like it's ladies all up in here today.
0: What's your friend's name?
3: Pamela.
0: Excuse me?
3: Pamela.
1: Pamela.
0: How long have you been with her?
1: Yeah. Are y'all going to...
0: All right, a lot of fun, Marion. Thank you. Give us three numbers and an animal.
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5: Slight chance of isolated showers and storms through the day today. The strongest cells could have gusty winds and heavy downpours. Severe weather threats are low. Temperatures will climb into the upper 80s by the noon hour and highs today near 92, with the maximum heat indices pushing into the mid-90s, getting hotter as we go into the weekend. For the Bob Mills Weather Center, I'm News on 6 meteorologist Stacia Knight.
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14: We've been to both Carolinas, seen a big Montana sky, driven up and down the coast a few times, London, Paris, paradise. 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And damn,

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That sunset, cliffs by the sea, and the night rolled in. And you still talk about that moon that I can't recall, but God, I saw.

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1: Tulsa Metro westbound on I-44, Claremore to downtown Tulsa through 244, 20 minutes, and just a slight delay northbound on 75 at 96. I'm Randy Fuller with Oklahoma's own traffic.
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1: You pointed out something to me and I didn't realize until I looked at my legal pad here that I keep the score on for all the 98.5 The Bull fights. This whole week it's been two women every time.
0: It's just been ladies playing the bullfight. I don't think we've ever had it all ladies all week. And tomorrow will be a big day for us. If we hit all ladies on the bullfight, it'll be just
1: today,
0: a ladies week.
1: Heidi and Marion played. The day before that, Shelby and Christy. Brandy and Christy played. And then on Monday, Cherie and Carrie, it looks like. Melissa writes us and says, one out of 1,024 are the odds all contestants in a week would be women for the bullfight. That is a 1 in 1,024 chance.
0: Yeah, that's why, you know, they say, I know it's not exactly true, but blackjack in a way, you kind of think 50-50, right? The chance of you getting five wins in a row is pretty hard to do. You know, you think every time, oh, it's 50-50. It is, but to get 50-50 five times in a row, the odds are very difficult.
1: What we're going to have to do tomorrow, Tig, is we have four lines that come into the studio. Sometimes you can see a name. Sometimes you can see a phone number. I'm going to cover up your caller ID over there to make sure you don't subconsciously accidentally choose
0: nothing but
1: women.
0: Ladies.
1: Yes.
0: But I got to say that we do have caller ID, but a lot of people, the idea is based on who owns the account, and then they open lines. So many, many, many times it'll be like a Debbie, and I pick it up, and it's Jerry. You know,
1: yeah, sometimes just a number, but we'll cover that up to make sure that's
0: we'll see what happens there.
1: Also, Stephanie writes, and I guess the Tyga Dano mailbag, whatever you want to call it. She says, Warehouse Market has a coin counter machine. You were asking earlier, who has a Coinstar these days? That's the machine you go to the grocery store, you pour all your coins in. They take now like 11% of your money, by the way.
0: That's a lot to count your change.
1: She says Warehouse Market, which I'm surprised that you didn't know that because this whole week you've yesterday finally revealed the secret grocery store you've been going to, which is Warehouse Market.
0: Mm-hmm. I haven't celebrated the entire store yet. I mean, every time I go there, it's just another great.

0: fries.
1: What do you mean you haven't celebrated the entire store?
0: Well, I stick to the aisles I know. But here's another thing that's I realize is really important to me is that I'm getting to know warehouse market. And now if you throw me in another store, it would take me 2 hours to get the same stuff because I know where the stuff is now. So now it's like, you know how you don't want to change your credit card number because it would take work? Then you got to call your lawn guy and tell him not to draft out of that, whatever it is. Now I'm stuck at warehouse market because I know where everything is.
1: I know exactly your pain. I go to the Reese's up the street from us from time to time. And one day they just totally renovated the whole store or whatever. I think what they, correct me if I'm wrong, but I think what Reese's did at the one on 15th was they just took it and for some reason mirrored it.
0: They just reversed it?
1: They reversed everything. And boy, I went in there, I might as well have been in another world.
0: Yeah, it takes time. And then you'll ask somebody. And I used to work in a grocery store and people would ask me, hey man, where's the aluminum foil? And sometimes I would just make it up because I go, I don't even know where it is.
1: Dirty dog. You just make it up.
0: I just go, it's about on 7. And then they do this thing where they, you go, hey, where's that aluminum foil? And they tell you where it used to be. Well, it used to be on 7 down there. Well, this isn't good information for me. Where is it today?
1: Where is it now?
0: Right.
1: You should walk the customer over to where it is.
0: Yeah, I got to say that that's an interesting thing to think about because there are times where I'll go to Best Buy or whatever, and I go, where's your Apple Watches? And they walk me over, and I feel guilty about that. I'm like, you can just point me. I went to Academy Sports, and I was looking for something there here in town, and I said, where is this? And they go, let me show you. And I walk with them, and they got their walkie-talkies and that earpiece. What's going on in that, by the way? You know, they look like Secret Service.
1: You walk into Best Buy, they say, hey, what are you here for? And I'll say, I'm looking for a TV. Well, they get on their thing and they go, hey, got a guy coming looking for a TV back there.
0: I see, okay.
1: And they describe you, and then so you're greeted to be sold the television. That makes sense to me.
0: Fair enough. But I do feel guilty when they walk me. I'm like, yeah, just point me. Is it that corner? Okay, I'll find it. Fair enough.
1: I don't want to pick on young people, but sometimes you go to Home Depot, there's two employees. There's the very old man or woman that knows where everything is by their heart. They just have a sense of the direction. They know exactly where to go. And there's the young person who then just gets on their phone and Googles it.
0: Yeah, they look up. Like, I asked where something was in Home Depot, actually. And it was a younger person. And they did what anybody could have done. They went to HomeDepot.com, put in the zip code. Oh, that's on aisle 17, bay 4. That's what they do. And back in the old days, and you youngsters won't remember this, if you went to the grocery store and you had to go to the bathroom, they don't have what they have now, where there's a dedicated customer bathroom. You used to have to walk through these weird double doors, and you would go in the back of the store where all the boxes are, and there's like stairways, you know, temporary stairways. There, you're in the back. You're like using the employee restroom or something.
1: You're in the old warehouse. You had to go use the restroom that the employees and the customers use. You got to walk past a guy eating a sandwich, smoking a cigarette.
0: Yeah, you're passing their break room and stuff. Now it's all, you know, like official.
1: I think the law mandated now that places have to have public restrooms. I think, I could be wrong on that, but don't you have to now if you're a business have to have a restroom?
0: I don't know,
1: for the public.
0: A lot of times I'll walk in, like I can think of a place right now, on the door it says bathroom for employees only.
1: Well, what's the place?
0: It's a gas station.
1: I thought it was required that you had a restroom.
0: But I was going there enough to the gas station where the guy, he was familiar with me and he thought, well, this is a good kid. And this was one of the ones where the bathroom's on the outside of the actual place. You know how you walk in Quick Trip, it's inside. This is one of those old school where you got to go around the corner into like the worst part of the parking lot, and they got a stick connected to the key. The idea being, if you're going to steal the key, you would have to also steal the stick.
1: You don't steal it because of morals. You steal it because of the inconvenience.
0: Yeah,
1: of
0: like
1: the stick.
0: I'm not going to carry a stick around. I do want this key, but I'm not carrying a stick around. That's ridiculous.
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3: Slight chance of isolated showers and storms through the day today. The strongest cells could have gusty winds and heavy downpours. Severe weather threats are low. Temperatures will climb into the upper 80s by the noon hour and highs today near 92, with the maximum heat indices pushing into the mid-90s, getting hotter as we go into the weekend. For the Bob Mills Weather Center, I'm News on 6 meteorologist Stacia Knight.
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1: Fifth, a little bit of crowding in the exit lane leaning into the I-44 interchange now, and currently not a problem at all northbound 75 and 96. I'm Randy Fuller with Oklahoma's own traffic.
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0: You ever drive around and you see, like you're, I don't know, you're on the BA, you get behind somebody and they got that bumper sticker says like, I support the police. Or, you know, you can tell they donated to like a fundraising arm of the police.
1: Sure.
0: Do you think that helps you get out of a ticket?
1: Couldn't hurt.
0: Yeah, right. Like, you know, you're driving like a bat out of hell. Or maybe just not driving completely safe, get pulled over. Police officers, hey, donates to our charities. I bet you half of the time they donate to those charities, they're thinking, I'm going to earn a little favor with a police officer here. And then I talked to a police officer, and I'll tell you what he said.
1: What did he say?
0: Doesn't matter.
1: He said doesn't matter.
0: Doesn't matter. That? Like, in other words, he doesn't give you any like, you're not earning brownie points with him.
1: Listen, subconsciously, it couldn't hurt.
0: You're right.
1: You know what I'm saying?
0: Mm-hmm.
1: If you're right on the fence about giving the guy a ticket or lady, and you look down and you see that, and you're a police officer, you can't tell me that a little part of your subconscious isn't like, okay, well, I'll let him go this time.
0: I'll let it go. All right, well, it can't hurt, right? Because I do get that call from time to time, like, hey, it's Matt with the such and such. And I'm like, you know, Matt, will this get me out of a ticket?
1: I got this sticker I was going to put on the back of your car that's like, F you pigs. But I was worried that if you got pulled over, you'd get in major trouble.
0: Yeah, I don't think that would be a funny

0: and Daniel. Hey, you know, parking downtown Tulsa, they got to fix this issue down here.
1: What do you mean?
0: So, like, they say you can only park for 2 hours, right? Now, in a traditional sense, if you could only park 2 hours and they had those coins you could put in the thing, you just go out there and keep popping in quarters until you're ready to go, right?
1: Mm-hmm.
0: You know, they don't let you do that down here.
2: Is that to keep you from, like, camping out or sleeping in your car down there?
0: Well, I don't understand. I don't know, but they I have to pay for it. Like, I'm like, guys, I'm willing to give you money to stay here another 2 hours. And they go, no, you have to leave.
2: Well, why don't you do your little chat GPT and see why you can only park in places for 2 hours?
0: Probably because of what you said. But, like, when I pull out, nobody pulls in. They're losing money. Like, just let me stay. It's like a hotel going, you know what? We just don't want you here another night. No, I'll pay you $200. No, we just don't want you here. You got to go to another hotel. That's basically, and by the way, it's zoned in Tulsa. Like, there's parking zone 1 or 2 or whatever they come up with. If you do want to park again downtown, you got to drive to the other zone. You can't just park next to where you used to park.
2: I've not heard of this.
0: It's insane.
2: Are you sure about this?
0: I'm 100% positive. Not only can you not park in the same spot, you've got to leave the area if you want to park again. It's crazy. I'm like, dude, I'm giving you guys money. I will pay for the extra 2 hours.
2: I was under the impression this was a free country, buddy.
0: It is. Until that guy comes up with that machine and puts your license plate.

0: Hey, you know how back when I was a boy, if you saw a guy with a tattoo, you're like, ha, ha, ha. And now everybody's got a tattoo.
1: Everybody's got one.
0: And a lot of times it's clear what's going on with the tattoo. Then other times it's just a symbol or something. But it means something special to that particular person. Mm-hmm. It'll just be like wavy lines. You're like, what's that all about? And I don't really know. And then I'll ask somebody. I'll be like, oh, what's that thing about? And that has a very special meaning to them, you know? Well, this is because, like, it'll be a wave. My life was in turmoil. It felt like I was in a storm. Like, all right. And I still haven't gotten a tattoo. Because when I was growing up, you saw a guy with a tattoo. He's like, you know, like, you know what I'm saying? Like a criminal or something.
1: I can probably tell that you probably don't want to ask people about their tattoos because I think that you would feel like you got caught in hearing about, say you ask about one tattoo. Well, then they go, okay, well, this is for my grandma. And then they're going to go through the whole litany of tattoos.
0: Whole thing, yeah.
1: And then you're going to be trapped hearing each story about each and every tattoo.
0: Got to be careful about that. But I think they come into favor and then they fall out of favor, right?
1: What do you mean?
0: Like there's... I remember where it seemed like every lady had a belly button ring. Do they still do all that carrying on?
1: I don't know.
0: Did you have one?
1: Belly button ring?
0: Yeah.
1: No. Hell no.
0: And then a lot of people put the tattoo on the bottom of their backs. I don't see any of that either.
1: Well, and buddy, then, you're like a middle-aged man. You probably ain't seen a lot of anything.
0: How about those people that get a tattoo and then later on they got to go get that thing and remove it off?
1: That, I think, is now pretty common to be able to get a... Our buddy yeah. Warren got a in college in probably about 2003 for some reason. Goes, you know what I need? A yin-yang on my ankle.
0: Yeah, that little circle.
1: Yeah, and then about 5 years later, he's like, you know what I need to go get rid of this yin-yang on my ankle.
0: Did he do so?
1: Heck yeah, buddy. He hated that thing.
0: Why did... that's the thing that you got to be careful of is that you're making a fairly permanent decision based on how you feel today.
1: Well, back in the day, it wasn't fairly permanent. It was extremely permanent. But now you can laser it off.
0: Didn't you date a lady... She had a guy's tattoo on her.
1: I didn't date her.
0: You spent time around this person and she had a guy's name
1: she
0: on her.
1: She certainly did.
0: Okay. Like, yeah, don't, like, if you're 3 weeks in with a guy, like, that's not the time to get
1: a tattoo.
0: She had
1: two tattoos, one somewhere on her body that said, only God can judge me, and another right above, like, her lower back.
0: Okay.
1: And it said, Dale.
0: Dale?
1: Yeah.
0: Dale, what a guy.
1: Felt like Dale was there, too. I just was like, what is this? Needless to say, it didn't work out.
0: Yeah, Dale must have been a special guy to get that tattoo.
1: I reckon so. Like, you know, like...
0: I mean, she's done. I mean, she has to get a remover, find another Dale.
1: Like, you're right, yeah.
0: Like she's stuck with Dale's. That's it.
1: It's either the steak sauce or a gentleman that she used to know.
0: Yeah, I just love steak, man. God could only judge
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3: Slight chance of isolated showers and storms through the day today. The strongest cells could have gusty winds and heavy downpours. Severe weather threats are low. Temperatures will climb into the upper 80s by the noon hour and highs today near 92 with the maximum heat indices pushing into the mid-90s, getting hotter as we go into the weekend. For the Bob Mills Weather Center, I'm News on 6 meteorologist Stacia Knight.
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0: 5 The Bull. We're back in the morning with Jason Aldean tickets. These are club level seats. And from what I know, I can't say this for sure, but club level, you kind of like, I'm going to the Oilers game, the football game down at the BOK this weekend, right?
1: Mm-hmm.
0: And they say, by the way, you can sit in the club seats or something. Like, they got free food. Ooh, and sometimes nice. The bathrooms and all that are a better situation with that. And you can see Jason Aldean under those circumstances. 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

0: bad. Like, I have a pretty clean car, but the glove compartment, they call it a glove compartment because back in the day, I guess people, when they drove, they'd wear gloves for it, and then they would take them off, put them in the glove compartment. And the only thing that I know that for sure is in most people's glove compartment is the owner's manual. Mm-hmm. That's always in there. And then a lot of times when I go to the Jiffy Lube or whatever, I'll fold that baby in half, throw that in the glove compartment. And I said, what else? I got a bottle of lotion in my glove compartment.
1: You dirty pig. What are you doing lotion in the car?
0: I don't know.
1: Oh, you do
0: I didn't
1: know.
0: Even know. It's right. So old that when you squirt it out, it's like runny or something. I don't know what's going on. I don't even remember having lotion in my car.
1: Get rid of that immediately. If you open the police, glove compartment, and the police see that you have lotion in there, you're getting arrested, buddy.
0: That's it, huh?
1: Oh, lotion boy.
0: Would they rather see a firearm or lotion?
1: Firearm.
0: What about lotion bottle shaped as a firearm?
1: That would be the worst thing that happened.
0: It's 98.5 The Bull, Tiger Daniel.

0: Tig and Daniel.
1: I don't know what's going on over there to that Domino's on Uber Eats, though. You can still get that medium thin crust, medium pizza for $3, man. That's a great deal. How can you resist that?
0: So you can't pick it up. You got to get it on the app.
1: I think it's delivery only, but still a heck of a deal. You get yourself a medium pizza,
0: but you're
1: buddy.
0: Paying
1: if
0: three
1: it's thin
0: bucks.
1: Crust, are you eating the whole thing, or are you going to...
0: Yeah, probably. I can eat a thin crust, like eating nothing almost.
1: Shoot.
0: But what's the fee? Like, you pay $3 for the pizza. Is it still worth it when you add up the fees and the tip?
1: If you're going to use Uber Eats, even occasionally, it's worth getting that Uber One, which I think is like $5-6 a month. So there's none of those crazy fees. And they send you promotions all the time saying 50% off. I don't want to promote Uber Eats too much because I'm not sure that restaurants like Uber Eats.
0: Well, why wouldn't they like
1: them? It eats up their profits, and then they say in some cases the drivers are kind of rude in some cases.
0: Well, I was at Society, and they have special park. You ever go to a place and you go, sweet, dude, I've got a parking spot right next to the door, and then you turn the corner around, and it's like, no, this is for... Like, at Society, they have one specifically for drivers to... come in and grab food and leave.
1: Are you sure about
0: it? And it's the best two spots.
1: You're talking about pickup orders or just all
0: no,
1: only
0: like,
1: drivers?
0: By the way, I go to Society a good bit. My kid loves it. And I do it very economically. Like, we order the sliders and I'll eat one and he eats the other, that kind of thing. So we're only ordering one entree. But I saw this guy get out of his car at Society and he's delivering something. I'm like, what kind of person ordered food to bring to get delivered to Society? And you know what it was? It wasn't that at all. I guess they were celebrating something, and the guy sitting there at Society, the hamburger place or whatever, a Cherry Street, and the guy gets out, and I'm thinking it's an Uber Eats order. Somebody was sitting at that table realized they didn't get a gift for the graduation boy or whatever, and they showed up with a bottle of champagne.
1: Yeah,
0: it's Society. Now that's got to be some kind of violation.
1: Oh, it's not open.
0: No, they didn't open it. They presented it as a gift, but
1: it's a gift.
0: Not too bad if you forget a gift. Like, how many birthday parties do I go to for kids? And sometimes I'm like, oh my god, we forgot to get Joey a present. I could just order it while we're at the birthday party.
1: You can Uber Eats or DoorDash just about anything now.
0: Can you get alcohol that way?
1: Yes.
0: How does that work? Because they don't know you're 21 or not.
1: Well, they have to look at your ID when you get there.
0: I see.
1: But yes, you can eat anything delivered.
0: Pretty much anything
1: you
0: want.
1: Be on that toilet in there and Uber Eats a plunger to the office.
0: Yeah.
1: We should do that.
0: Yeah.
1: So Uber Eats.
0: Uber Eats a plunger?
1: And put on the notes, have the security guard up there bringing it to the restroom for us.
0: Yes, that's right.
1: Would they do it?
0: I think they would.
1: Uber Eats will drop it off, but will security take it back to the restroom? I don't know about that.
0: That's quite the social experiment. Let's
1: pretty amazing, though, that, yeah, you can get just about, like, even clothes. Like, say you got to work and you'd spill coffee on your shirt.
0: Mm-hmm.
1: You can have a shirt delivered.
0: If I am making a recipe and it called for an extra egg...
1: Absolutely.
0: I could just get it.
1: Absolutely.
0: Just like that.
1: Yes.
0: That's crazy.
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he said, Lord, what you need, boys? 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

Little girl used to swing right there. 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

0: 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So we don't get paid twice a month. We get paid every 2 weeks. Mathematically, that works out to some months you get three paychecks. And Dano is so excited here. Now, Dano gets his money a day early. The rest of us get paid on Friday. He's got some type of account where he gets the money a day early. So payday is for you today. Is that right,
1: Dano? That is correct.
0: And we're off the air, and he's like, Tig, you need to level with me here. Swear to God that this is a month where I get three paychecks. And I looked it up, and since you got paid today, the 16th, you also got paid way back on the 2nd. Mm-hmm. So that was before 4th of July. You received one paycheck there. Today, you're receiving your second paycheck of the month, the 16th. And then fast forward to the 30th. That is your third paycheck of the month.
1: And then I get paid again on the 1st.
0: And then you're going to wait into August, which you don't get paid until, hold on, this might be the rub here. Oh, you're not going to like this. You got to wait until the 13th of August.
1: No! Dude, you messed me up.
0: That's like almost halfway through the next
1: month.
0: That
1: doesn't even count.
0: I know.
1: You son of a gun.
0: So, yeah, I mean, like, you do get three checks in July. That's true. But okay. Your next check, you got to wait till mid-August.
1: You're painting a picture.
0: Well, I'm just being real.
1: It's a day of celebration and of great wealth, but...
0: No, but you're going to pay for it in August. Yeah. So they're going to get you somehow.
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0: Daniel, help me clarify this. 3-in-1 wash for your shower. 3-in-1. What are the three things?
1: Shampoo, body wash, and face wash.
0: See, I've got a 3-in-1, and it doesn't mention shampoo. And I realized this morning. I go, you know, I don't see it saying shampoo on here. I think I've been washing my hair for the past 4 months with just regular body soap or something.
1: Well, that's not good.
0: Where's the 3-in-1? What is the traditional 3-in-1?
1: Shampoo, face, body.
0: Okay. Well, this counts something else as the third, not your hair.
1: No, I don't think so. There's no other 3-in-1.
0: Well, what do you mean?
1: Well, there's no other 3-in-1.
0: It doesn't say shampoo on it.
1: What is it? It doesn't have to say shampoo.
0: It just says 3-in-1.
1: That's the shampoo is just strictly for.
0: It could be head, torso, legs.
1: No. They're not going to have, like, just for your body, genitals, and face.
0: Genitals. Do you use different shampoo for your head?
1: I use Aveda.
0: Mm.
1: That's right.
0: When I like to splurge, I'm a White Rain man myself.
1: They don't even make White Rain anymore.
0: What do you
1: mean
0: they don't make White Rain?
1: I don't think they do.
0: Of course they do.
1: White Rain was almost, it was damn near free.
0: Well, White Rain, everybody's like snickering at you because you use White Rain. Meanwhile, I read the story that shampoo is like 99.99999% the same. So, you know, you're paying 0.0000001% difference, but you got to pay $20 for it.
1: Well, you can say what you want. I can definitely tell a difference when I use like the good stuff and then a White Rain or something like that.
0: I can't tell a difference, I'll tell you that. You might feel it, but you still look like an idiot.
1: Your hair is crusty as a donut then.
0: Crusty as a donut.
1: Like your scalp probably looks like a Krispy Kreme donut.
0: You just look like a chia
1: flaky
0: pet.
1: And all that. And you did admit, remember, because I was calling you Flakes for a while, that you were using a dandruff shampoo.
0: No, I bought it by accident. Do you have to water your hair because it's like a chia pet?
1: Do you have to water your hair?
0: Do you water your hair every day?
1: I shampoo it every day. Yeah. I don't use no dandruff shampoo. Like, Flakes over here.
0: I bought a dandruff by accident.
1: Come on.

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1: That's great.
2: And yeah, sure, you can stalk us. We don't mind. Just no pictures, please. We got a face for radio.

0: You know what I don't see much of anymore, Daniel?
1: Your privates?
0: Why? Because I can't see over my tummy?
1: Yeah.
0: That's hard. Well, you know what I don't see, man, is these, maybe I'm just not keeping my eyes open, but they used to be huge in the 80s and the 90s, the cookie cakes, where they had built a big chocolate chip cookie and then they put icing on it and draw a name in it. Do you ever see that anymore? The Great American Cookie Company?
1: Yeah, of course.
0: Are they still in favor, though?
1: I don't see it as much. I'll give you that. But
0: what are people doing for their birthday?
1: The last two or three birthday kind of things I've gotten together with, nothing but bundt cakes.
0: Nothing bundt cake?
1: No. What is it called? Nothing bundt cake?
0: Nothing bundt cake.
1: Have you had a nothing bundt cake yet?
0: I have not, but I know what you're talking about. A bundt cake. What is the difference between... Now, I got in trouble one time because I got on the radio and I said, listen, cupcake batter and cake batter are different. I was proven wrong. It is the same thing. Now, was bundt cake different than a different cake? It's just upside down?
1: No, it's... to me, the bundt cake at the Nothing Bundt Cake store doesn't have as much icing on it. Like, I like cake and all that, but I don't like so much icing or frosting or whatever you call it. It overpowers the taste of the cake to me. So the bundt cake.
0: Wow.
1: Very good.
0: Now, but my question is the bundt cake, forget the icing, is that the same substance as a traditional cake?
1: I don't know about that. Now,
0: Or is that a different formula? That's my question.
1: It's more moist to me than a traditional cake.
0: Do you have an upside down bundt cake shaped like a pineapple at your house?
1: No. Are you talking about the pineapple rumor or whatever?
0: Yeah, you ever heard this rumor that if you see, so you go to somebody's house and they got a pineapple, and if it's sitting on a regular way, no big deal. But if
1: it's probably urban legend.
0: Is this urban legend?
1: How do you even set a pineapple upside down anyway?
0: The idea is that if you go to somebody's house, they don't want to come out and say, "Hey, we like to spend time with other couples."
1: Yeah. Yeah.
0: So they put a pineapple upside down in their house.
1: How does one set a pineapple upside
0: down? And that signals to everybody that they're interested in, like, hanging out or, you know.
1: Or swinging on the playground.
0: Right.
1: In case kids are listening. To push each other on the swing.
0: Right.
1: Like the one man will push the other man's wife on the swing, and then the other woman will push the other man on the swing.
0: Uh-huh.
1: I think that's urban
0: They may
1: legend.
0: Swing by for drinks beforehand.
1: Yeah. I don't know if it's true or not. But I do know next time I'm home, I'm going to get a fake pineapple and put it in my mom's house upside down somewhere. She'll never notice it.
0: She won't understand.
1: I'll put it right in the living room. Do you think it's true, though?
0: I don't know, but that's the rumor. If you go to somebody's house and they got an upside down pineapple, they're an adventurous group.
1: I hear that happens on the cruise ships a lot, too.
0: God. No thanks, buddy. I ain't doing all that.
1: Oh, you wouldn't do that on a cruise ship, but you would do it in the privacy of your
0: own
1: home?
0: No, I ain't doing that nowhere. No thanks on that, pal.
1: No, don't worry, buddy. Nobody's going to invite you to the playground. You'd be swinging by yourself.
0: Well, I want to get invited.
1: Playground.
0: I just don't want to be that. It hurt my feelings if I don't get invited.
1: Oh, you're never going to be invited.
0: Remember that time? I can't get into it. Never mind.
1: I don't know what you're about to say.
0: We had a friend, and he was out. And this couple invited him to go on their boat. Remember that? And he got all mad about it. Started like letting them, all right, you
1: don't remember
0: that.
1: This at all.
0: That was before the pineapple days. You just had to walk up to people and say something, I guess. You know, to push them on the swing.
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0: Daniel, you know what time it is? It's time to stop pretending that folding chair in the garage is a man cave.
1: Hey, buddy, that chair has character.
0: So does your refrigerator full of mystery leftovers. But seriously, football season's right around the corner. Wouldn't you love a great space to watch the game and hang out with me?
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0: The bull tag and Daniel. You ever think like this, Daniel? Like you're 49 years old, right?
1: Mm-hmm.
0: 49, right? Double that, 98. You think you'll see 98?
1: If I were a betting man, I would say no.
0: But even if you did make it to 98, wouldn't the last 10 years be, yeah, you know, it's not that fun.
1: You know, I don't know because...
0: Like the best part of your life is over.
1: Who like, says that?
0: You basically have nothing to look forward to.
1: Not true. I talked to a, didn't talk to him, but a guy was getting on the airplane behind me. I saw him go up to the ticket counter and all that. And he goes, I'm 100 years old. He's still flying around right by himself too.
0: Really?
1: Yeah,
0: good flying. For him. 100 years old. Well, some people can pull it off, but you think about it, like, I don't think I'm going to make it to 98, right?
1: You never know, though.
0: I mean, I might get knocked out at 70. I have no idea.
1: Who would have thought Keith Richards would make it this long? You know, as much drinking and smoking and drugs and all that the Rolling Stones did, and he's still around.
0: Still going. Still kicking.
1: You just never know, right?
0: You don't know, but, like, so you're 49, so I'm going to just subtract... let's say 25 years. How old were you 25 years ago?
1: I don't know, 24?
0: You'd be 26, right?
1: Yeah, something like that.
0: And that's about the time I met you. So that distance between the time I met you to now, about 26 years or so. Am I doing that right? Somewhere in there. Now, fast forward 26, if we want to spend the same amount of time together, at that point, you would be 75.
1: Okay.
0: Are you going to want to be with me until 75?
1: I don't want to be with you now. What you mean to talk about? It's 75.
0: Yeah, like we've passed the halfway mark of knowing each other.

0: It's 98.5 The Bull, Tig and Dino. Hey, what's on your mind?
1: Hey, I got a question. Yesterday morning there was job opportunities on the radio station. And I was trying to write the phone number down, and I missed it. And there's two jobs that I was looking for. The one was a truck bed painting, and the other one was a machinist. Something like that.
2: I think you got the wrong number. Which station were you listening to?
0: Was it a commercial?
1: Yeah, I think it was a commercial.
0: Oh. About what time did you hear it yesterday, would you say? Or what time did you hear it on the radio during the show?
1: About between 9 and 10, I think it was.
0: Okay. Let's see. I see Goodwill Industries. Maybe they're hiring. Mm-hmm.
1: No, this was different job opportunities.
0: That's a good one, man. I don't know, but, you know, have you ever gone to Indeed.com?
1: Yes.
0: How's that working? Is it okay or not very good?
1: Yeah, very good. I'm not the smartest on the technology, so.
0: Yeah, well, we have people call sometimes, and they go to those folks that get you a job. Yeah, I guess they're called headhunters, Daniel.
2: Or temp agencies.
0: Yeah.
2: What's the job market like out there right now? I guess it must be pretty tough, huh?
1: Yeah, kind of. Well, if y'all can't find it, I guess I.
0: When we find it, we'll let you know. But what kind of work are you looking for?
1: I'm not really sure. I'm recently doing construction work, and I'm tired of it, and I want to do something different. So.
0: Well, we had a guy the other day. He said every day he goes down to a certain center, I don't know, 6 or 7 in the morning, and then he finds out that day what he's going to do.
1: I see. Yeah.
0: Yeah, and then they... Yeah.
2: But he was doing construction work or cleaning up construction sites.
0: Well, he was cleaning up debris and stuff, but what I found interesting is that they rate the employee, so if you get, like, 5 stars, more people end up hiring you, but if you get 2 stars, like the guy who hired you didn't think you did a good job, then you're less likely to get good jobs because you got a 2-star rating versus a 5-star rating.
2: Let me ask you this. What is your dream job? If you could have any job in the world, what would it be?
1: I think probably a trucker.
0: Man, I think that that's a booming industry right now. Have you looked into that at all?
1: Well, not really. I got a family. We're waiting until we get older. So until our family gets older, then we're going to try to get into that. But as now, no.
0: Well,
1: right now, I probably do factory or whatever. Well, or equipment operator.
0: Good luck
1: like
0: out there. But we have plenty of people that call the station. I guess you're saying you want to be close to home, but plenty of people call the station and say they drive trucks, but they are always staying in this area too.
1: I see. Yeah.
0: So those opportunities exist, but good luck, man. Cause me and Daniel have been through this before. And when you're looking for a gig, it can be tough. Remember we did that, Daniel.
2: Yeah, I remember Tig. It was a scary time.
0: Yeah, it was scary because you got bills to pay and you go, oh boy, this is a little stressful, man. So we're thinking about you. You'll come out on the other side of this, but good luck out there in the job market, man.
1: All righty. Well, thank you.
0: You have a good day, brother.
1: Yeah, thank you. Bye-bye.
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2: In a pinch, man. 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

There's Morgan Wallen just in case. 98.5 The Bull. Well, Florida Georgia Line fans have been getting pretty excited because the rumors of them getting back together turned out to be true. So now Tyler Hubbard's hitting at some shows next year. So well beyond speculation now, making fans real happy. Here's Stay on The Bull.

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0: There's Tucker Wetmore with Brunette on 98.5 The Bull. I'm Dina. Appreciate you spending your workday with us. Hey, we'd love for you to help us toast the troops this summer. Let them know we appreciate them. So we've gotten together with Shiner Beer to do this, and all you got to do is nominate a veteran or active military member, or several if you want, and you can do that at thebulltulsa.com. And what we'll do is every week this summer, we're going to pick one to win a case of Shiner and pass this to Birdie Bay Golf. 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

is Megan Maroney, 6 months later, 98.5 The Bull. Of course, she's going to be here in, wow, just about exactly a month, August 15th. She's going to be at the BOK Center. I've not seen her. Looking forward to that one. Here's Flatland Cavalry on The Bull.

0: There's Chris Stapleton on 98.5 The Bull. Hey, if you're looking for something to do this weekend, we got plans for you. Go hang out with Tige Saturday before the Tulsa Oilers game. I mean, you don't have to hang out with Tige. The football game there is the real draw, okay? So they're playing the Quad City Steamrollers, and I don't think they have a lot of games left, so you might want to catch them while you can. Now's the time to do it. Game time, 7:05, and of course, it's at the BOK Center. Now, if you do want to go see Tige, he's going to be out there in the lobby 5:30 to 7 Saturday night with the Oilers.
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0: There's Riley Green and Change My Mind. 98.5 The Bull. Well, you would think he would be the last person on earth that would have a tough time meeting girls, but he says it is pretty hard.
1: It's really not that easy to meet a girl when you're doing what we're doing. Like, I mean, I'm not going to meet a girl at a show. I'm confined to the back, you know, on a bus, and I'm not going to meet a girl on Instagram. You know, it gets tough to know who you're meeting for what.
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0: There's Brandon Lake with Cody Johnson on 98.5 The Bull. I'm Dina. 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

98.5 The Bull. We're almost to the weekend, so if you're trying to figure out what you want to do this weekend, got some great live music in town tomorrow night. Brothers Osborne are at Hard Rock Live. It's also going to be a hot weekend, so anything indoors is going to be ideal. Here's Kane Brown at the Bull.

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0: There's Lauren Elena with Chase Matthew, All My Exes on 98.5 The Bull. Well, Lauren Elena says she hopes everybody listening to that song, of course, is vibing to it, but she really is hoping you can relate. Like, it reminds people of maybe a past relationship, situationship, whatever, that they've had.
1: I hope when people hear this song that they can think about a relationship they were in and they're like, yeah, I also dated that person. And just listen to it and vibe to it. It's got such a good feel to it. My husband plays this song almost every time we get in the truck, and I hope everybody feels the way my husband feels about the song.
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Who told you that on The Bull?

0: is Luke Holmes in Hurricane 98.5 The Bull. I'm Dina. Well, we're almost to the weekend. It's going to be so hot this weekend. So indoor fun is definitely where we all need to be hanging out. Places indoors, air conditioned, nice and cool. Like a Tulsa Oilers football game. They're taking on the Quad City Steamrollers Saturday night. Of course, BOK Center game time this week is 7:05. Also, Tig is going to be out there from Tig and Daniel greeting the Oilers fans on the way in. So if you want to see Tig, get there between 5:30 and 7. But again, game time, 7:05. It's also Oilers Saturday night.
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0: right, Daniel, club level seating to see Jason Aldean. That's a pretty good spot to take in that kind of country music. 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

0: Yeah.
1: Here we go.
2: Ooh, up the jam.
1: Mm-hmm.
2: Maybe not. I mean, you may not feel like pumping up the jam. It's a little early. We get it. It's okay. It's all good. We're here to put you in the mood to pump up the jam. That's what we're doing around here. We're Broadway and Friends. Thanks for hanging out with us today. I'm Broadway.
1: I'm T-Wall.
3: And I am Mitch Pancake English.
2: And we want you to be smarter when you leave the show than you were when you showed up. So as always, we're going to teach you a thing or three so that can happen. T-Wall, what you got for us today, buddy?
1: Trees can remember droughts for years. Scientists have found that some trees adjust future growth and water usage based on previous drought conditions. And I say if they can remember that, they should also be remembering the dogs who left their calling cards on them. Oh, man, here comes that shih tzu again. Here, I know what he's doing, and I can't move. I am stuck here, and here comes that shih tzu again.
2: That tree's like
1: yeah.
2: May 14th, 2021. Right. I remember you.
1: Yeah.
2: What about you, Pancake?
4: All right. Believe it or not, Saudi Arabia imports their camels from Australia. Yes. About 750,000 wild camels in the outback and the largest camel herd on the earth. So Saudi Arabia imports them for meat and for racing. So basically, the land of camels buys them from Australia.
1: You know the ones they eat?
4: Which one?
1: The slow ones.
2: You know, those poor camels, like they're on the ship. They're like, man, we made it out of Australia, man.
1: Yeah,
2: everything
1: yeah.
2: there was trying to eat us. We're gonna be good now. Yep. What does that say? Slaughterhouse. You know, a lot of times you'll hear us talking and lamenting about the fact that Hollywood can't ever seem to come up with anything new to make a movie out of. And everything's a reboot, a prequel, or a sequel. Just to give you an idea of how bad it actually is, only two of the 20 highest grossing movies of the 80s have not had a remake, sequel, or prequel.
1: No kidding.
2: Only two.
1: Wow.
2: E.T. and Rain Man.
5: Yeah. Definitely Rain Man.
2: Definitely Rain Man.
1: Yeah.
5: Wow. That shows you just, and especially E.T. I imagine he had so many, the studios were like, come on,
1: about
5: please.
1: That.
5: Come
1: it
5: on.
2: It blows my mind that they haven't rebooted.
5: Good for
2: E.T.
5: him then.
2: Yeah, I think it's because Spielberg's like, no, I think that was a pretty well told story that doesn't need to be.
5: Agree.
2: And he's 100% right. That movie doesn't need, and you certainly, you can't do Rain. You got Rain Man can't.
1: Because now E.T. would be on an electric scooter going across the moon.
5: Yeah. And Rain Man, the new beginning, he'd be like, you know, he'd be like a hitman or something. Yeah, I'm definitely going to shoot you four times.
1: Yeah, right.
5: Yeah.
2: Be like Ben Affleck in The Accountant.
5: Yeah, exactly. Oh, my gosh, yes. They basically did redo.
2: And if you've seen The Accountant 2.
5: It's worse.
2: It's basically Rain Man.
5: You are 100% right.
2: Yeah, because they bring in the older brother, and, you know, he's supposed to be the sensible one. And so, yeah.
5: Watch the two, because you were right on the money. The second, he doesn't have the tism as much in the first one as he does in the second one.
2: Oh, no, they turned it way up in
5: the second one.
2: And there were some people were offended by that movie, and I was like, listen, if my boy could grow up to be a hitman and make that kind of money, I don't have a problem with that. I think you're teaching my kid there's hope for you, man. Get out there and do your thing, bro. It's what you can do. Be the happiest hitman you ever saw. Just
1: he would be.
2: Singing the Barney theme. I love you, you love me.
5: You're going to hell with that one. That's awesome, though.
1: Yeah.
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1: Even the matadors in Spain don't have what it takes to win this bullfight. 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
1: That little pimply-faced intern that we got, I can't even remember his name. I just call him Biff. I don't know what his name is, but he came in earlier, and he was like, I got a story you guys need to do. And I was like, you know, first of all, we have repeatedly told you it is not your job to look up stuff for us to talk about. However, we had a hole in the show today, so let me have what you got. And this is what he brought. So I'm going to go ahead and do this just, you know, so Biff can say that he got something on the air, maybe look good on his resume or something. I know it's not going to do a dang bit of good, but here's what the scientists are telling us now. If you see an ant in your kitchen, and I'm not talking about your Aunt Brenda, I'm talking about an ant like crawling on the counter and stuff, obviously the first thing you're going to think to do, let me mash that sucker real quick, you know? Maybe you use a paper towel, maybe you get a Kleenex, maybe you just be a man about it and squish it with your thumb. It's sure, whatever.
2: That's what I do.
1: You're thinking, but that ant's got to go, right? Well, here's something you may not know. The biology experts say when an ant gets squished like that, it releases pheromones that basically, I don't know how far they go, but apparently a good ways, it signals the entire colony, hey, I'm been murdered, and they all come a-running. Whenever the ants pick up that pheromone, it's a distress signal, and the worker ants will immediately go to the source of that pheromone to remove the body. Got to get rid of the evidence.
3: Wow.
1: You didn't see anything. Just take it away. Mm-hmm. And so if you're not careful, that one ant can very quickly turn into a swarm if you're not careful, depending on how much pheromone they get. I think you got to put a cup over them and just trap the pheromone and just let them starve to death. That maybe that's the way to go. Of course, you're going to have an ant on your counter for 2 or 3 weeks, and that's probably not the way to go. If it's fire ants, which if you got a fire ant in your kitchen, you need to move because you got bad stuff happening at your house.
4: They're heading,
1: It's one thing to wake up one of those little sugar ants on your leg in the morning, but if the fire ants are in the bed, you got problems. You got big, big problems. They say the best thing you can do, and I feel like this is why Biff brought me this story. He seems like this type of guy. Best thing you can do is capture the ant and take it outside and release it into its natural habitat.
4: Yeah, but then their pheromones are, they're missing them. They're like, where's Bob? Oh, we got to go find Bob.
1: Well, I think they're talking about get it before Bob releases. You're not supposed to kill it at all. You're supposed to turn him loose, and that way Bob keeps his pheromones and everybody's happy. And because they're like, and then you need to block all the entry points where the ants are coming in, wipe down your surfaces in your kitchen with lemon juice or vinegar. Because who doesn't like their kitchen to smell like vinegar, right? Yeah. Nothing smells like Sunday lunch at mom's like counters wiped down with vinegar. And listen, Biff, you can suck it. If there's an ant in my kitchen, I'm going to mash him, and I will fortify the area, and I will be prepared for the onslaught. Bring it on, ants. I'm ready for you. It'll look like downtown Baghdad up in here, but the ant's not staying in the kitchen. That's not happening. I got beef jerky over there, and I don't need him in it.
4: I can always get more vinegar, right?
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1: High temperature of 91 degrees across Green Country this afternoon with a wind from the south around 5 to 10 miles an hour. We couldn't rule out a passing shower for parts of Green Country later on this afternoon before we dry out overnight tonight, extending into your Friday morning with even more rain chances very low end by Friday afternoon. From the Bob Mills Weather Center, I'm News on 6 meteorologist.
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1: We've all seen the website, the People of Walmart. They still do People of Walmart? I haven't seen that in a while.
2: I don't think people are talking about it as much. It used to pop up on...
1: I guess it's just not that funny anymore. You know, it's one of those things where, you know, we've seen it. I mean, how many butt cracks can you look at? You know what I'm saying? And how many people wearing clothes they should not be wearing
2: in Walmart? Shut down.
1: Yeah. Oh, they shut down People of Walmart?
2: I went to peopleofwalmart.com, and it is not there. This site cannot be reached.
1: Well, you know what?
2: This lane has been closed.
1: Maybe Walmart had enough. Yeah, you know what? I'm tired of them making fun of our bread and butter. Well, here's the thing. You know, people just get real comfortable when they go to Walmart, right? You just go in there and you wake up in the morning. Well, I need to go get me some groceries today, and I don't feel like getting out of my PJs or my bunny slippers. I'm just going to Walmart, and off they go. And, sure. You know, that's why there was once a very popular website called People of Walmart. Well, I got to tell you, this happened right down the road from me. You know, I'm here in Nashville, and not far from Nashville is a town called Lebanon. It's not Lebanon. If you call it Lebanon, they'll throw rocks at you. It's Lebanon, Tennessee. And there's Walmart there in Lebanon. And last week, this dude, he was 26 years old, and he broke into the Walmart last Thursday night after. Because, you know, they close at like, 11 now, 10 or 11?
2: Right around that time, yeah.
1: I got to tell you, I missed the good old days pre-pandemic when Walmart was open 24/7. Yeah. I used to love to go to Walmart on my way to the radio station to do the morning show. Like, if you get in there like 4:30 in the morning, everything's already been restocked. There's nobody there.
2: Usually the music's really loud, too,
1: isn't it? Music's blasting. Yeah. Everybody, you know, the people that are there, they've worked all night. They're all loopy by that time of the morning, so everybody's dancing and having a good time. Walmart was a hopping place to be at 4:30 in the morning, and then COVID showed up and ruined that for everybody. But they may need to go back to having more people in there all night, because you got people breaking into the Walmart now, and this dude did. There were still some people in the Walmart at the time. They, you know, you still have people in there stocking the shelves and whatnot. So they heard the window break when he, because, you know, there's only one way to break into a Walmart. You either come through the roof or you go through the front door. That's the only two ways you can do it. And so he broke the glass out and went inside, and they heard it, and they were like, holy cow, man, somebody's breaking in here. And so they start looking to see what was going on, and they see the windows broken, and they also see there's damage. Because Walmart's big, right? You could run for a little while.
2: Oh, 100%. Yeah. Up and down inches. Mm-hmm. Super Walmart especially.
1: Yeah, the chase could take days, you know? Mm-hmm. And he's knocking stuff off the shelves, and they've been in there all night stocking those shelves. No, this is not going to be cool. So they called 911, and then the cops came, and the cops found him. The Walmart people, I guess they finally were like, listen, this is what y'all get paid to do. Come in here and find this guy. And so the cops found the dude. He had gone over to the pet food aisle is where he was when they found him. And apparently, right before he broke in, they were stocking the dog food. And you know how they do it.
3: Comes getting out the old Roy.
1: Yeah,
3: the old Roy there for
1: everybody.
3: And they
1: had a big old pallet of it. It was like a big old pallet of old Roy right there. Uh-huh. And that's where they found this fella, buck naked, stretched out on a pallet full of old Roy dog food, just laying out there. I don't know if he was trying to get a tan from the lights at the wall. I'm not sure what it was. I guess he got hot running from the... I don't really know what happened, but they came around the corner, and he saw him, and he took off. They said he ran for the clothing section. I guess he did.
2: He's naked.
1: Yeah, I'm finna go to jail naked. I got to get me some sweatpants.
3: He didn't want people to rub his belly like old Roy. Because old Roy, he'll show you his belly. He wants a belly rub is what he wants.
1: Well, they caught up with him, and they cuffed him and stuffed him and charged him with a whole bunch of stuff. Public intoxication being the one that stands out the most to me. But they also got him for vandalism, aggravated criminal trespass, disorderly conduct, just a whole bunch, you know, and because, you know, anytime there's more than I think it's three was kind of our philosophy. If you've got disorderly conduct and public intoxication, that's one thing. Right. If you've got disorderly conduct and public intoxication and vandalism. And aggravated, you've made the police mad at that point is what you've done. And the ands are just keep on coming. So
3: you went from the land of the blue vest to the land of the orange jumpsuit real fast there, didn't you? Yeah.
1: Both places got honey buns, though. That's a little thing they got in common.
3: Yeah, you don't want that greeter.
2: Right. Exactly.
1: Welcome to Sing Sing.
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0: I don't know if they talk like that in Vermont, but that's what he was saying. And so Brandon, being the dedicated friend that he is, swam out to where his friend was, and he said, all I could see was a brown blob and some teeth. That's all I could see. Ooh. I didn't know what it was. I didn't have any idea what it was, but it was attacking my boy. So I just grabbed it with both hands, and when I pulled it up out of the water, I realized it was a beaver. Uh-huh. And he said the beaver was biting him. It bit him 5 or 6 times. And then he flung the beaver further out into the lake.
1: He's a beaver flinger.
0: He's a beaver flinger. And he's like, get on out here, Pancake. Shut up. And so he threw the beaver. And he said, much to their surprise, when the beaver hit the water, instead of swimming off, you know, like a scared dog, the beaver turned around and came back.
1: Oh.
0: I wasn't through with you, Brandon.
1: Wasn't done yet.
0: No,
1: huh?
0: No. And the attack resumed. Don't and they
1: you
0: finally,
1: know, you fling me? You flinging me?
0: Fling me. Fling you. Fling this. Yeah,
1: fling
0: and
1: you.
0: So both of these dudes just got plumb ate up with beaver bites. And they said it was a young one, and also the officials were saying there is no doubt we feel like it's got rabies. Yeah. That's the thing, because beavers don't attack people. That's not a thing.
1: They went to the doctor. First thing he said, those are beaver bites. There, that's what those are.
2: Big old buck teeth in them. Beavers got a big old buck teeth in them.
1: I see those all the time in his office.
0: Been an outbreak of beaver bites lately.
1: Yeah.
0: Here's where things get interesting.
1: Here's where it gets interesting.
0: Well,
1: okay.
0: It's because I was like, I had never heard of a person being attacked by a beaver, especially not out in open water like that. And so I was like, does that happen a lot? And so I started messing around on
1: if your
0: blog
1: name's Woody
0: and
1: I
0: Google.
1: Guess.
0: That would make sense.
1: Okay, yeah.
0: The New York State Department of Environmental Conservation is telling people, listen, if you get in the Vermont area and you go out to Turtle Island, we're going to need you to be a little careful because we got a beaver out there that's got rabies, and there is zero chance of us figuring out which one it is because there are thousands of beavers in that area, and we're not going to find. It seemed like it'd be easy to find a crazy beaver foaming at the mouth, running in circles.
2: Yeah.
0: You know, he's trying to chew down houses and stuff. I mean, yeah, but they've said that we're never going to find him. He's just eventually going to kill off on his own. They said that, and this makes sense, beavers are scared of people. So they don't want to mess with people. They don't come around people. If you see one like on the shore of a lake or something, or if you're out by a creek and it sees you, it'll slap the water with its tail and swim away. Yeah, it won't have anything to do with you.
1: This one didn't.
0: No, that's why they said it's got rabies. Here's the other thing that I thought was interesting. Beavers can carry rabies. They can catch rabies and they can carry rabies and they can give it to you, but they can't give it to each other.
1: That's not what they said at school.
0: This guy says that a beaver with rabies is going to be mostly a dead-end host for the disease because it's not well adapted to whatever it is in the beaver's makeup that the rabies just doesn't do well. And so it doesn't, they can't spread it among the, what do you call, never mind, I'm not even going to ask that question. I know better than to ask that question. Let's just move on.
1: What do you call a bunch of beavers?
0: I wasn't
1: going to
0: ask
1: saying?
0: The question, okay, Kate. I don't know what you call a big group of beavers. I don't have any idea.
1: I've got so many answers for that.
0: I don't know why. Please don't say not a one of them. Please just something.
2: It's a colony, just in case. We'll get you out of it.
0: I appreciate that. Brandon and his friends say they're not scared of the water. They ain't worried about no dang beaver. They're going back. They're going to swim some more. They're going to Turtle Island. The beaver will not keep them from having fun. That's
1: they got
0: to
1: rename happen. That island is what they got to do.
0: It needs a better name. It certainly does. One of the guys said they told us we'd have a better chance of getting struck by lightning than we do of a beaver attacking us twice.
2: That's a good point.
0: That's a stat I've never heard. It's just weird to me because, you know, we come from a place like Pancake and I grew up in Mississippi. We come from a place where you jump in the lake and a water moccasin might
2: get
0: hold of
2: you. Yeah, that's what you're right. You know,
0: or the occasional alligator might be in there. So never once did I have somebody go over there and shake them bushes and make sure there's no beavers around the lake. We don't want anybody getting bit today. That would be terrible. You know what? I'm just going to shut up now. We're
1: you
0: just
1: better.
0: Move on. I think we're going
2: to. No one got to hear from the beavers when they got thrown across.
1: That's true.
2: You know, all they said was, damn! Because
1: you know they
2: can't
1: did.
2: Talk. That's the only
1: right.
0: Yeah, limited
1: right.
0: vocabulary is what they got.
1: Yeah.
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2: He's a ranch hand in a pinch, man. Hotter than the red on the cattle brand. Cause she's a gold digger with a quick trigger. A cast iron skillet swinging lid flipper. Now he's a double wide on the county line.

horseback. 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
2: Now listen, before the phones start blowing up and the email starts melting and all that, we are well aware that James Franco got Me Too'd back in, I think it was 2018 or somewhere along in there. I do not know how it played out. I don't know if the check cleared or if he went to court and they found him guilty or innocent. I have no idea. I just know that he got accused of some stuff, which is why you haven't seen James Franco in a movie in a long time. He's, you know, kind of on that list right now. But he started posting some TikTok videos about a month ago.
3: Man, yeah.
2: And he's telling people, y'all, there's an alien in my garage.
4: Oh, really?
2: And some other weird stuff that doesn't make a whole lot of sense. And he said, on July 13th, I will release proof of the alien that's living in my garage.
4: Okay, then.
2: Now, if you don't know, July 13th was this past Monday.
4: Yeah.
2: And James Franco was a man of his word, sort of. He did post some evidence. Not very convincing. I watched the video. He didn't upload his video of the alien that lives in his garage directly to TikTok. He played it on a laptop, and he stood like 8 feet away from the laptop with his phone. So you really can't tell, you know what I'm saying?
4: Oh, I see. Yeah, right.
2: And so
4: right.
2: We don't know what to think. And he says, listen, there's more to come. Things are crazy around here. I got just more footage on the way. This is just the beginning. And he keeps saying, because people are accusing him, this is just some kind of stunt you're doing. He's like, I'm telling you, this is not a PR stunt. So I don't know if he's promoting a movie, which is probably what it is, or if he just needs some attention. I don't know what it is, but say a prayer for James Franco. He's got an alien in his garage. Just want to point that out today.
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1: A few rumbles of thunder are possible here as we work our way through the evening hours. The upper level system comes in from out of Texas where it's been flooding so much. Now we have a chance of a few thunderstorms, and then that'll die off tonight. Low is 74. Unfortunately for our Friday, we still have a chance of a thunderstorm, but the good news is we have some clouds. I'll keep temperatures in check once again, right around 90, 91 degree area. Isolated thunderstorm on Saturday, high temperature 94, 96 on Sunday. From News on 6, I'm meteorologist Travis Meyer.
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1: You ever post something on social media and screw it all up and not find out about it? It's like you didn't even catch it. And it's like,
2: I think everybody's doing that. Yeah, right.
1: I am the world's worst about typo. Like if I do sometimes I start posting and I can't stop myself and I write like a War and Peace post on something.
2: Yeah.
1: Knowing dang well nobody's going to read past the first five lines, but I still got to get it out. And every time I do that, like 20 minutes later, I get a text from Daphne. Bunch of typos in your post and you go fix that.
2: Yeah, you better fix that. Yeah. Yep.
1: And, sometimes words don't come out right. And sometimes a word, it'll autocorrect a word and change the whole meaning of a sentence and that kind of stuff. And so you got to wonder when you see some of this stuff online sometime, was it a proofreading error or are these people just this stupid? And I grabbed a few of these, been collecting them over the last couple of weeks. I just thought we would discuss these and see if we can figure out which one is stupid and which one is a proofreading problem. For example, this person posted, how in the world can Hawaii and Alaska have such different temperatures when they are right next to each other on the map?
2: Oh, yeah. They show a map of the U.S. and off to the side, they got two boxes.
1: Yeah.
2: And one's Hawaii and one's Alaska sitting right next to each other, right?
1: I don't feel like that's a proofreading problem.
2: No, that's not really a proofreading problem.
1: To me, that feels like that's just absolute stupidity right there.
2: Yeah, that was kind of dumb.
1: Here's another one for you. And Pancake, I don't know if you know it or not, but my little indicator thing over here says your microphone's off. You might want to turn that back on. Mm-hmm. I know you got things to say. It still says you're off.
3: I did turn it off.
1: Okay, there you go.
2: Okay.
1: Oh, turned it off. Oh. You're in the beaver bit? Keep us out of it. Okay. All right.
3: I'll tell you why later.
1: Oh, I can't wait. All right. So, welcome to the ADHD convention. So, here's the next one. You think about this. You tell us, is this a proofreading error or is this person really just this dumb? You know why I love my birthday? Because I feel like there is a day every year when everybody in the world worships me.
3: Okay. Mm-hmm.
1: Like I'm at the foreskin of everybody's mind.
2: I think that might be a typo there.
1: I think
2: there.
1: That's a proofreading error.
2: Yeah, I think that's a little.
1: I can't tell.
3: I don't want to be there. Yeah. I don't want to be there.
2: Maybe they meant it. I don't know. Maybe they did.
1: Here's another one. And I don't know. I'm trying to give people the benefit of the doubt. But here's what they said. Why did they make the lines so thick on the sides of the highway? It makes my car bump every time I cross over. Well, those are rumble strips, dummy. That can't be proofreading, right? That's just stupidity.
3: Somebody
1: right?
3: take their keys now. Take that person's keys.
1: Yeah, that person.
2: Exactly.
1: And why are you? How often are you driving on the rumble strip, sir? You're going to need an alignment soon, is all I'm saying. Yeah. And then there's this one. I feel like this. Well, you just tell me what you think. This person posted, I ran into a glass door yesterday. And I'm currently at the doctor waiting to see if I have a Caucasian.
3: I'm hoping that's a typo.
1: So hard a white dude showed up.
2: Yeah, right. Yeah.
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1: Time for our daily trip to the Sunshine State to see what's going on. Is it the heat, the humidity, the mist? We have no idea, but something's driving them crazy. Sing along if you know it. Here we go.
2: What's up, Florida? What's up? What's up, Florida? What's up, Florida? Jump on it. Jump on it. Jump on it.
3: Where we headed, Mr. Broadway?
1: Oh, let's go to Englewood. Which, if I'm right about this pancake, that's not too far from Boca Raton, right?
4: Boca Raton, that's correct. That's 100% correct.
1: We talked about that yesterday on the show. Well, now one of the neighbors has decided that he wanted to be on the show, too. So here we go. Got a guy named Adam Smith in Englewood, Florida. He's 35 years old, and he has been charged with multiple charges because of FaceTime.
5: Oh.
1: I didn't know that you could do this, and I also don't know why you would accept the call, but apparently you can just randomly FaceTime people.
5: Well, I guess it's a call, and if you accept it, there you go.
1: I was under the impression they had to be in your contacts before you could FaceTime them, but maybe I'm wrong about it. Yeah. Clearly I am. Adam has taught me that today. Because here's what Adam would do. He would just FaceTime random strangers. No, people he didn't even know.
5: Yeah.
1: And when they picked up the call and answered the FaceTime, there was Adam in all his birthday suit glory.
5: Oh, no.
4: Oh,
5: you could see his Boca Raton?
1: Yes. One of the victims said when they answered, Adam was completely just buck naked and was squatting in front of his camera, which frankly no one needs to see.
4: No.
1: However, in a strange turn of events, that person managed to take a screenshot, which I guess is what you do when a naked stranger calls you on FaceTime, and he showed that screenshot to the cops, and it turns out that Adam, now listen, if you're going to be a streaker, you can't have tats.
5: Yeah.
1: Adam's got tattoos, and they were able to identify him from his tattoos,
5: right.
1: And then they traced the calls back, and they arrested him last week, and they asked him about it, and he said, yeah, I've been doing that for the last couple of months. So he's now facing felony charges for indecent exposure and obscene communication. He also, apparently this is a thing with Adam, got busted for indecent exposure a couple of years ago after he pulled up next to a lady in his car at a red light and showed her something he was mighty proud of.
5: Oh, wow.
1: Can't. Even in Florida, you can't.
4: It's just a modern-day Ray Stevens.
1: Yes, it's no good at all. So on behalf of all the people who work at the Vehicle Warranty Call Center, who say to you, see, we're not so bad after all.
4: There you go.
1: We once again ask the burning question.
2: What's up, Florida? What's up? What's up, Florida? What's up, Florida? Jump on it. Jump on it. Jump on it.
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1: Bullseye traffic from the Mullen Plumbing Traffic Center.
2: Northbound 169 on your way to Owosso, have a slowdown at 46th Street North. Minimal delays right now. Southbound on 75 at the ongoing road work at 96. I'm Randy Fuller with Oklahoma Zone Traffic.
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1: Question for the room. What do you think the age is when you are middle-aged? And here's another thing. Is middle-aged an actual age or a state of mind? That's another question.
2: See, I would always say that. I go, I don't want to say I'm middle-aged until I feel like I'm going to live to be 100. So I would say I'm a little beyond middle-aged now. You know what I'm saying?
3: It's going up just because people are more active longer than they used to be. Because, I mean, really, when my grandfather was 65, I mean, he looked, I mean, they, people back then looked like they were 85.
1: You know, that's the craziest thing to me. And when anytime this comes up, I always use the example of the Golden Girls. If you watch the Golden Girls from the 80s, they were all playing old women, at least that's old, but they were, the characters were in their 50s.
2: And
1: it looked like they were in their 70s.
3: The mom was the age of the other ones, actually.
1: Yeah, right? she was the same age. But
2: the Cocoon. You remember that movie, Cocoon?
1: Yeah.
2: They were only, I think they were, none of them 50.
3: Yeah, Wilford Brimley was like in his, like 45 or something.
1: Yeah. It was so weird. It's crazy. Why did people look older 30 years? Or is that just what happens to you as we get older, all of a sudden the people...
2: It's the glasses, I think.
1: Is that what it is? Because, I mean, you look at, like T-Wall said, look at your grandparents when they were in their mid-50s. What did they look like? Mm-hmm. They don't look like anybody now that's in their mid-50s.
3: No.
1: Mm-mm. Nobody. And it may just be hard, you know, they had to work harder and there was a lot more stress.
3: Well, when you're a guy and your pants are pulled up to your nipples, I mean, it's hard to look young.
1: Yeah, it really is.
3: Yeah.
1: And I'm not looking forward to those days, to be honest with you. I don't really care for that kind of stuff. So the Wall Street Journal, which, you know, I read every day. I'm a big fan of the Wall Street Journal. I got to keep up my stocks and whatnot. They are saying now that the 40s, people used to, remember when people used to, like, if you turned 40, you didn't just get a birthday party. They literally threw you an over-the-hill party.
2: Yeah.
1: I haven't seen an over-the-hill party in years.
3: Not for 40.
1: No, because 40's like nothing now. Yeah. And so is it a state of mind or is it an actual number? I don't know the answer to that.
2: I just don't even think about it because then I'm like, well, I'm planning my death. If you say mid, halfway through your life, you're just planning when you're going
1: to
2: die.
1: Baby, you need to hurry up and get ready. The clock's ticking. So here's the thing. Wall Street Journal says the average life expectancy in America is 77 for men, 81 for women. And those numbers had been, and I guess they're starting to go back to now, getting higher and higher. Now, COVID screwed that average up a little bit, you understand? Mm-hmm. But they're saying it's a lifestyle thing. Because
3: I can see that.
1: Women are having children later in life now.
3: Yes.
1: This blew my mind. Women over 40 who have had babies in the last 35 years, that number has gone up 193%. So you got a lot.
3: It's because nobody used to.
1: Right. Well, nobody. I mean, you're like, oh, you're 40. You can't have a baby. Your equipment's shut down. You can't. You know what I mean? And now it's like, you know what? I'm going to live my life. I'm going to make some money. I'm going to get squared away. I'm going to get settled in. And then I'll have a baby if I want to have a baby. Mm-hmm. And so you got that happening. The average age of a first-time home buyer in America is 40. Believe that?
3: That's crazy, man. That's
1: think about that. The average age of a first-time home buyer in America is 40.
3: Wow. That's
1: 20% nuts. Of the graduate students in America are over 40 in grad school.
3: Yeah.
1: So people are like, at 40 now, you're just hitting your stride, right? Like now I'm just, because, you know, like when my dad was 40, that's when he started talking about retiring. Whew, it ain't going to be long now.
3: Yeah,
1: I'm going to be able to shut this thing down, man. Exactly. I'm tired of this big rig. And now you get to 40 and you're like, well, let's see. I just got myself a $700,000 mortgage and I got all this student debt and I'm over 40, so we're probably going to have a baby soon. Yeah, retirement ain't even on the menu, man. And so, like you said, they stay active and everybody's trying to be healthy now and all that kind of stuff. And, I mean, you probably know somebody right now over 40 that's training for a marathon or starting a new business or having babies or swapping careers, all that kind of stuff. And listen, not everybody who is actually middle-aged or middle-aged acts middle-aged, but there are signs, if you know what to look for.
3: There are signs, yeah.
1: And some people are middle-aged no matter how old they are, to be honest with you. So if any of this applies to you, just know that you're middle-aged. If you are right now wearing one of those copper fit knee braces, you're middle aged.
3: Yeah, right there.
1: Know that. Yeah.
2: Absolutely.
1: You ordered it off TV during Wheel of Fortune. I know what you did.
2: Yeah. And when somebody asks you your number, you reply 120 over 80.
1: Yeah.
3: Yeah. Exactly. Yeah.
2: Right?
3: Yeah. You don't think shorts can have too many pockets in your middle age. You're like, yeah, this I could probably use some more pockets in these shorts.
1: Listen,
3: right here.
1: You know, I have lobbied for years to bring back the cargo pants. So I guess I've been middle aged for a long, long time. Listen, if you base your vacation plans around historical markers, you're in your middle age. You know, we can go to Disney World, but we're swinging by 14 battlefields on the way, and I want to stop at that place in the median on the interstate where that wagon broke that time. That's my fun right there.
2: If your workout playlist has the same songs that they play overhead at the CVS, yeah, you're there.
3: Right. You spend more and more time admiring other people's lawns. I mean,
1: some of these are hurtful. They're hurtful.
3: Walk around the block just takes too long now because you got to stop and go, that guy can edge. I'm telling you right now, that man right there can edge.
1: Like, boy, that guy, he mows his grass 3-4 times a week. Look at that. His yard looks like a tee box at a golf course. And you always talk like that, like you're the commentator at a golf tournament. You never notice that? Nobody goes, "Dadgum, that's a pretty yard." They're like, "Well, I'm going to tell you something. That guy right there, his lawn game is strong. Look how even those bushes are in front of his house. It's just amazing.
2: Here's another thing. If you're driving around in the car and you're talking like that, you always say, "None of this was here before. This is all new."
1: Yeah. All that wasn't there when I was a kid. If you don't know if you're middle-aged or not, if you're a fan of anything Taylor Sheridan wrote, you're middle-aged.
2: Yeah, you're right.
1: You just need to know that. That's for you, baby. That's for you.
2: And if things inside your body have started turning on metal detectors, you're of age, all right? Relax.
1: There's signs. I'm telling you, there's signs.
3: You know what? If you don't think this list is funny, you're middle-aged.
1: Absolutely.
3: That's
1: the biggest sign of all around there.
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2: Few rumbles of thunder are possible here as we work our way through the evening hours. The upper-level system comes in from out of Texas where it's been flooding so much. Now we have a chance of a few thunderstorms, and then that'll die off tonight. Low is 74. Unfortunately for our Friday, we still have a chance of a thunderstorm, but the good news is we have some clouds. I'll keep temperatures in check once again, right around 90, 91-degree area. Isolated thunderstorm on Saturday. High temperature 94, 96 on Sunday. From News on 6, I'm meteorologist Travis Meyer.
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1: 95 Bullseye Traffic from the Mullen Plumbing Traffic Center.
2: Eastbound on the BA, there is a slowdown transitioning through 169 on your way to Broken Arrow. Eastbound on the BA as you head out of downtown through I-44, 13 minutes to 129th. I'm Randy Fuller with Oklahoma's Own Traffic.
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1: I'm not even going to get into this whole, I'm not going to tell you, this is going to be like a Paul Harvey moment. I'm going to tell you a story, and you're not going to find out who I'm talking about until the story's over.
2: Oh, I like those stories. Okay? Yeah, at the end we find out who it is.
1: Saving it to the
2: end. Oh, these are good.
1: Like the great Paul Harvey.
2: Okay, all right.
1: Now, the story, there's a lot more to it than this, but I'm just going to start at the first milestone in this person's life where things changed.
2: Okay.
1: His mom died of cancer.
2: Yeah, that's a milestone.
1: He was a young man. His mom died of cancer. Mm-hmm. Okay. It's him now, his dad, and his little sister.
2: Okay.
1: They are just starting to get their feet under them after mom died, learning how to, you know, have a life without mom in the house. 15 months later, dad has a fatal heart attack at the age of 52.
2: Ah, dang.
1: So now, this person we're talking about, 22 years old, both of his parents are gone. Mm-hmm. Funeral's done, all the friends went home, and there's nobody left in the house now but you and your 13-year-old sister.
2: And you got to raise her now.
1: And she's looking at you, and you're looking at her, and both of y'all are wondering, what the heck are we going to do next? Man, now, this kid's 22, right? He got dreams, got plans. He'd already signed up. He's ready to go to law school. He was in the Air Force Reserve, and he had all these plans to build a future for himself, and he put all that down and went and became his sister's legal guardian. Put all his plans on hold, moved back home so he could take care of his baby sister. He worked so she could have a roof over her head and eat. He made sure she got all the health insurance she needed. He made sure she had the benefits that were available after both of her parents died. More importantly, he made sure she didn't get put in the system.
3: Right.
1: Right? He kept her home. And he made sure, he was adamant about it, you are going to finish school. And he made her finish school, and she finished school. He's not trying to be a hero, just trying to be a good brother, right? Trying to prove everybody the family comes first. A whole bunch of years went by. Sister grew up. He did finally get to go to law school, get his law degree. And then he decided, you know, I think I'm going to do public service. It's kind of what I want to get into. Because he'd gotten real good at serving, right?
2: Mm-hmm.
1: And this, his life got very public. People fought about his opinions all the time. Some people cheered for him. Some people yelled and criticized him. Some voted for him. Some voted against him. But none of them knew what had happened back in the day when he was just a scared to death 22-year-old kid standing in front of two fresh graves wondering how he was going to raise a 13-year-old girl.
3: Man, that's some pressure.
1: That guy was Senator Lindsey Graham.
2: No kidding.
1: Yeah.
2: How about that?
1: And his little sister, Darlene. And I know there's a lot of hate out there, and I can't stand when people go, oh, yay, he died. You suck. Mm-hmm. Just want you to know that. You suck. But just think about that. You know, everybody got a backstory. Everybody's got something in their life that you don't know about.
2: Well, this is not political either, but this is a true fact, too, that, you know, you think senators and that are all rich and have millions of dollars. He was only worth about $1.5 million. Now, you say $1.5 million is a lot. In this day and age, $1.5 million is not that much.
1: And people, when they get elected to Congress or the Senate or the House or whatever, they got $1.5 million within 2 days of their feet hitting the ground in D.C. Right. Lindsey Graham was up there for 138 years, and that's all he had was $1.5 million. So all I'm saying is this. Before you go bashing somebody because all your friends are bashing somebody, mm-hmm. and this goes for both sides, I don't care what kind of letters behind your name, maybe do a little research and get to know them, because they're probably not as bad as you think they are.
2: Mm-hmm.
1: Just saying. Just saying.
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1: You know what, Pancake? I don't even want to hear it. I don't want to hear about the food. I don't want to hear it.
2: Okay.
1: I'm
2: not going to tell you how good the tapioca pudding was.
3: Is that what they had today?
1: That what's on your chin? Jamel probably wiped that off real quick.
2: Yeah, Jamel made some for Leroy and me.
1: Yeah,
2: really good this morning. I don't know how she does it.
1: You hear that, T? She made some for Leroy and him.
3: Right. Yeah.
1: Broadway don't ever get no tapioca pudding. T-Wall hasn't seen a tapioca pudding in 20 years. We don't get any. Yeah, but that's fine. That's fine. Mm-hmm. The main part of the deal is the reason Pancake gets to eat all this food every week is because we send him down to the news department to try to find some interesting things to talk about. And he always brings some stuff back, which inevitably will make us look at him and say, Mitch, please.
4: Let's start off in Washington. President Trump's plan to phase out the penny took another step forward after the House passed the bipartisan Common Sense Act. Now, this bill will formally end minting of new pennies for general circulation. The legislation will also require cash purchases to be rounded to the nearest 5 cents, while credit card, debit card, and other electronic payments would continue to be charged the exact amount. Supporters say the change would save taxpayer money because each penny actually costs more than its face value to produce. The bill now heads to the Senate for consideration.
1: Mitch, please! And you know the thing I really love about this is that they talked it over with all the businesses in the world, and they all said, you know what we're going to do when we're rounding to the nearest number so you don't need pennies? We're going to round down. That's what we're all going to round down.
2: No.
1: Oh, that's not true at all, is it? Total bull butter right there.
3: Here's the bull butter of the story. They're not going to save us any money. They're not going to cut our taxes by the amount they say it. Okay, we're not making pennies anymore. It costs us this much. We're giving you that money back.
1: Oh, no.
3: We're not going to see any of that money savings. It's not going to. And you're right. It's going to cost us more because they're going to round up our purchases to the next 5 cents, right?
1: It's a penny tax. That's what it is there.
3: It's a penny.
1: Anywhere from 2 to 4 cents. Penny tax.
4: Yep. About saving a little bit of time, possibly. The U.S. House has passed the Sunshine Protection Act. It's a bipartisan bill that would make daylight saving time permanent nationwide. Now, the measure passed by a vote of 308-117. If it does become a law, Americans would no longer turn their clocks back each fall, and states that already observe permanent standard time, including most of Arizona and Hawaii, could continue to do so. The bill now moves on to the Senate. Supporters say it would eliminate the twice-year clock changes, while opponents have raised concerns about darker winter mornings.
1: Mitch, please! Oh, shut up. It stays daylight till 8:30, 9 o'clock at night. Amen. You'd be all right driving to work with your headlights on. And it doesn't matter anyway, because we all know that the Senate is where dreams go to die, so it doesn't really matter.
3: And why would Indiana and Hawaii stay on standard time and not use the occasion to join the rest of the country on permanent daylight savings time if that's what we're moving to? I mean, okay, well, Hawaii, they can do what they want. Nobody cares what time it is in Hawaii, right?
4: You better not pay attention to that time. You're in Hawaii.
3: Yeah, and they're out there by themselves. There's not, you know, it's not like, hey, we're going to go next to Hawaii. It's going to be a different time. But Indiana, they're surrounded by other states, so they should just join the other state. Come on, you Hoosiers.
4: Exactly.
3: Get with it. Hoosiers? Come on, man. Mitch, please.
4: Yeah, finally, a WhatsApp group made up of about 1,000 mostly strangers from around the world is on a mission to collectively drink 1 million beers. Members document every beer that they drink with a photo and a running tally. The group was started in a London pub last year and has already logged more than 100,000 beers. Organizers say that they're on pace to reach their 1 million beer goal by 2034. Admins maintain strict rules, track every entrant in a spreadsheet, and remove members who break the rules or try to count the same beer twice. The group has also created side challenges to keep participants engaged.
1: Mitch, please! Listen, if you're a parent, you have an adult child that's in this group, and they have a spreadsheet where they're keeping up with the amount of beers they're drinking, you are never going to have grandkids. I just want you to know that.
4: That's true.
1: That's single for life is what that is. Hey,
3: by the way, they can move that date up by a couple of years because I just downloaded the app.

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1: 98.5 Bullseye Traffic from the Mullen Plumbing Traffic Center.
2: Traffic is moving along at a pretty good pace through I-44 southbound 169. Have an increase in traffic volume at 31st that extends to the BA. Southbound on 75 into the roadwork at 96 is now a five-minute delay. I'm Randy Fuller with Oklahoma Zone Traffic.
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We have a bull on the ranch named Five. 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
1: Man, this is... Did Biff bring this story into...
2: I think so. He's in here hanging out in the hallway.
1: It's a good story. It truly is a wonderful... I'm not kidding. It's a really touching story. But this is so outside of the lines of where we normally go on this show. But, I mean, here it is. So I guess we'll talk about it. There's a man in England. It's an interesting story. The guy had been together with his main girl for 24 years, right?
3: Uh-huh.
1: Never got married... But they had a blended family. He had kids and she had kids. When they got together, had a total of 10 kids, and they raised them all. Never got married. And then, not too long ago, he found out that he had some sort of horrible terminal disease, some kind of cancer. I don't know what it is. It's bad. They said, dude, you got weeks. They didn't say months. They didn't say you got a couple of years. They said you got weeks to live. And he was like, well, all right, then I guess my final wish is going to be this. I'm gonna marry that girl. You know what? She stuck with me all these years. I'm going to marry that girl. So he told the people in the hospital what he wanted to do. And the hospital staff got everything together, and they organized the wedding in the hospital in less than a week. So 24 years of living together and raising 10 kids, and they're right there at the end now, and they finally got married. So I thought that was...
2: That's nice, it's
1: a great story, isn't it? Yeah. I mean, it's a sad ending to their relationship, but what a great story, man. He said as soon as he found out he only had a few weeks that he immediately, like, you got to marry me. And then, you know, they had their kids came in, and their grandkids and their families and friends and everybody gathered around, and they got married right there in the hospital. And I just thought that's a nice story.
2: You don't get to hear these. That's actually nice.
1: No, you don't. We don't do a lot of warm and fuzzy on this show, but that one was just too warm and too fuzzy not to do. T-Wall, you being awful quiet.
4: Well, I got
1: to
4: say it is nice. It's nice, but, I mean, they did have to change the vows up just a little bit.
1: Wait, what?
4: You know?
1: Wait, what do you mean change the vows?
4: Well, and you know the part that says to love and cherish till death do us part?
1: Oh, Lord.
4: They had to change that till next Wednesday. They just tweaked it a little bit is what they did. You see what I'm saying? Right.
2: Why you take that moment?
1: This is why I don't bring... Biff, make a note. No more warm and fuzzy stories till next Wednesday.
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1: Few rumbles of thunder are possible here as we work our way through the evening hours. The upper level system comes in from out of Texas, where it's been flooding so much. Now we have a chance of a few thunderstorms, and then that'll die off tonight. Low is 74. Unfortunately for our Friday, we still have a chance of a thunderstorm, but the good news is we have some clouds. I'll keep temperatures in check once again, right around 90, 91 degree area. Isolated thunderstorm on Saturday. High temperature 94, 96 on Sunday. From News on 6, I'm meteorologist Travis Meyer.

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1: 98.5 Bullseye Traffic from the Mullen Plumbing Traffic Center.
2: Traffic is slowing down both directions at 75 at 96 at the roadwork due to lane restrictions. Also, southbound 169 have an increase in traffic volume 31st that extends past the BA to 71st. I'm Randy Fuller with Oklahoma's Own Traffic.
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4: Well, we've hit the end of our show today, and for us, it's actually the end of the week. We mentioned this earlier, but I want to say it one more time. We are not going to be here tomorrow, because, and also next Friday we're going to be out, because my son, Grayson, you know, my special needs son, he's got some medical stuff. Nothing bad, nothing severe, but it's just going to eat up a lot of our day, and so there's a lot of stuff going on. So we're not going to be here tomorrow. So you'll have the best of Broadway and Friends tomorrow, and then you also have that again on the following Friday. Just write it down in your calendar. That's the day you want to listen, because it's all the good stuff without the crap. That's kind of the way that should be our motto. All the good stuff without the crap. So before we get out of here for the week, well, let's make sure we got some takeaways from the show today. That's kind of important. T-Wall, you got a takeaway from the show today, man?
5: Yeah, mine is that James Franco says he has an alien in his garage. Mm-hmm. I'm pretty sure it might just be Randy Quaid.
6: Probably. Yeah.
5: Hey, don't forget the rubber sheets and the gerbils.
4: What about you, Pinky?
7: Oh, Lord. A guy who was bit by a beaver described it as a brown blob with teeth.
5: Mm-hmm.
7: Or at least that's what it said on the Tinder profile.
5: You better watch which way you swipe on that one.
4: Absolutely. Bring that to the show today. I absolutely knew better.
7: Yeah, what about you, Broadway? Did you learn anything on the show?
4: Yeah, here's my takeaway. Not just for today. This is my takeaway for the whole week. There's a Tennessee man. He lives in Tennessee. Lebanon, yes, Tennessee. Got himself arrested last Thursday when they found him buck naked on a pallet of dog food inside the Walmart there in Lebanon, Tennessee.
5: Yep.
4: Don't be upset, Florida. Everybody has a one that got away story.
5: Yeah.
4: He just ran out of gas before he got to you.
5: That's, Tennessee owes you one.
4: That's all it could have been, man. Mm-hmm. Hey, listen, if you missed out on part of the show this week or today, you can get caught up with the Broadway and Friends Replay podcast. 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
4: 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All right. 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
8: Anyway, just hit the podcast button there. 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

The civil authorities have issued a law enforcement warning for Cherokee OK, Creek OK, McIntosh OK, Mays OK, Muskogee OK, McFuskey OK, Mogi OK, Osage OK, Pawnee OK, Rogers OK, Tulsa OK, Wagner OK, and Washington OK, beginning at 5:59 p.m. and ending at 11:59 p.m. Endangered missing juvenile broken PDR Caleb Toll, white female, 14 years old.

played that song a minute. Thought it'd be nice to hear a little Jackson Dean Heavens to Betsy. This is 98.5 The Bull. I'm KC. I've got Riley Green with one of my favorite songs still. Think As You Drunk. When it came out, man, everybody said, this is going to be the song of the summer. I love it. Tribute to Toby Keith in it. It's great. So that's coming up. Luke Bryan, Jordan Davis, too. Right now, it's Luke Combs. Rethink Some Things is on The Bull. Hold up.

0: summer in Oklahoma. You know, it's so hot, I saw a coyote chasing a jackrabbit, and they were both walking.
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0: Drunk from Riley Green at 98.5 The Bull. I'm KC, Cody Johnson, Morgan Wallen, Dirks Bentley on the way. And we'll check traffic one more time with Randy next. Don't go anywhere.
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1: 98.5 Bullseye Traffic from the Mullen Plumbing Traffic Center.
2: Traffic is slowing down both directions at 75 at 96 at the roadwork due to lane restrictions. Also, southbound 169 have an increase in traffic volume 31st that extends past the BA to 71st. I'm Randy Fuller with Oklahoma's Own Traffic.
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Arizona, 98.5 The Bull. I'm KC. So Cody Johnson here in a few weeks is going to be down in Oklahoma City, the not-so-pretty city, Paycom Center. He did. He set it for one show on August 8th, and it sold so well, he added another show on August 7th with Clint Black opening up. Scotty McCreery is going to open up for him on the 8th. Here's Cody with The Painter. This is The Bull.

0: Zach John King of 98.5 The Bull. This is KC, and he's coming to town with Thomas Rhett September 19th. BOKCenter.com. Get your tickets. He's also, from what I've heard, from what Dina told me, I think he's going to be coming up here for a Bull Live performance. So, and you know what that is. Have you been to one of our Bull Live performances? I love it. Acoustic show. They take pictures with you and answer questions and all that. We have food and drinks. It's a great time. And if you want to see Zach John King that week at a Bull Live performance, be one of our Bull Nuts. You could get invited. Tucker Wetmore, Ella Langley, Morgan Wallen, and Zach Bryan coming up.
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That song just came out less than a week ago, 6 days ago. That's Tucker Wetmore. She told you that. 98.5 The Bull. I'm KC. Hey, Saturday night, the Oilers are playing at the BOK Center. That's two games, two home games in a row, and they're looking to win their 8th game in a row. No joke, they're on a 7-game win streak. They're phenomenal. So you get to see some indoor football, BOK Center, Saturday night, 7 o'clock kickoff. Quad City in for an Oilers whooping. Here's Ella Langley, Morgan Wallen. I Can't Love You Anymore on The Bull.